And we heard there the William Shakespeare Overture by Friedrich Kuhlau, the Danish National Radio Symphony Orchestra, conducted by Michael Schoenvandt. We move now to the Piano Concerto No. 4 in G by Ludwig van Beethoven. And this is a period performance we're going to hear, the London Classical Players, conducted by Roger Norrington, with Melvin Tan as the forte pianist soloist. Beethoven began this concerto in 1805 and worked on it through 1806. He played it in a private performance at the palace of his patron and friend, Prince Lobkowitz, in March 1807, and it wasn't until the 22nd of December the next year that he played it publicly in a legendary concert that saw the premieres of the Fifth and Sixth Symphonies, the Choral Fantasies, and parts of the Mass in C. Well, you certainly would think that they got their value for money. Anyway, let's move to a performance of this concerto now. Melvin Tan of the forte pianist with the London Classical Players, conducted by Roger Norrington.

0: And Melvin Tan was the soloist there with the London Classical Players, directed by Roger Norrington, in the Beethoven Piano Concerto No. 4 in G. By the way, if you don't know much about Melvin Tan, well, you've heard him, I think you probably have, through the BBC dramatisation of Pride and Prejudice, because he was the one who actually played the forte piano music that was the theme for that particular series. And by the way, the forte piano that Melvin Tan was playing was built by Derek Adlam Velbeck in 1983, but he was following one built by Nanette Streicher in Vienna in 1814. And Queensland can be very proud of all these forte pianos and things, because we had a piano tuner, journeyman piano tuner, Aaron Shackelford, who was working here for quite a number of years. He subsequently specialised and has gone over to London, who's now one of the leading experts in restoration of forte pianos. So a bit of Queensland pride there. OK, let's move to one of our sponsors.
1: 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Joined by acclaimed pianist Jonathan Ware, hear works by Fauré, Mozart, Sibelius and other composers as they weave a rich musical tapestry spanning the classical era to the present day. Don't miss one of Australia's finest voices, Siobhan Stagg, present this immersive meditation on origin stories, Wednesday, 7th of October, in QPAC's Concert Hall. 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
0: And by the way, we had a complaint. Someone rang in at one stage about that commercial and said they didn't know what the lady's name was. Well, it's Siobhan Stagg. S-I-O-B-A-N-N Stagg, S-T-A-G-G. Okay, moving on now. Ben's next choice today is George Enescu, who lived from 1881 to 1955. Few musicians in history have been as unanimously acclaimed as George Enescu. For Pablo Casals, he was the greatest musical phenomenon since Mozart. Yehudi Menuhin, who by the way was his pupil, saw him as one of the true wonders of the world, and David Oistrakh only needed words to describe him, just two of them, a god. Enescu was one of those musicians who simply excelled in everything he did, and by the way, he could play a string quartet. Now that sounds obvious, but what I'm trying to say is that he could play any one of the chairs in a string quartet, and he sometimes did. He would play the first violin, then the second, and the viola, and eventually the cello. Okay, he composed his enormously popular Romanian Rhapsody, number one, because he, of course, was of Romanian origin, and he was just 19 years old when he composed this thing. He drew on his prodigious musical memory. When he was a little boy, he heard these traditional Romanian folk songs, he remembered them, and he weaved them into the rhapsody that we're going to hear. Eugene Ormandy is conducting the Philadelphia Orchestra.

Well, George Enescu's Romanian Rhapsody No. 1, played by the Philadelphia Orchestra, Eugene Ormandy conducting. And the time now is almost 11 o'clock, which is time for me to tell you a bit what's going on at 4MBS Ticketing. Riverbend Ensemble, with guest pianist Crystal Smith, will perform the string quartet in F minor by Haydn, the piano trio No. 2 in G by Beethoven, and works by Sculthorpe and Fennessy. And that's at Christ Church St. Lucia on Sunday the 20th of this month at 2:30 in the afternoon. The fourth concert in the series with Warwick Adeney, violin, and Mark Hooper, piano, will include the violin sonata No. 32 in B-flat by Mozart, plus works by Schubert, and that's at the 4MBS Performance Studio, Cooperoo, on Sunday the 20th of this month at 3 in the afternoon. Pianist John Granger Fisher will perform the Ballade No. 1 in G minor and the Polonaise Fantaisie in A flat by Chopin, along with transcriptions of works by Wagner, Mozart and Liszt at St. Paul's Church, East Brisbane. And that's on Sunday the 20th of this month, also at 3 in the afternoon. Finally, Baroque Masterpieces with the Arioso Chamber Ensemble and guest Shannon Look, and she plays the Baroque violin and also the viola da gamba, a bit versatile like George Enescu. And they will include works by Purcell, Bach, Rameau, Maran Marais and others at St. Paul's Church, East Brisbane, on Sunday the 27th of this month at 3 in the afternoon. Now, to book for any of these events, you go to 4mbs.com.au, where you can book and print your tickets online, 4mbs.com.au. Or you can call 4MBS Ticketing on 3847 1717 9 to 5 on weekdays, which is right now. If you give Gail, our receptionist, a call, she'd be very happy to book you for those things. If you'd like to do a group booking for any one of these concerts, or all of them, we're very, very pleased to hear from you, but you do have to do that one over the phone. We can't, at the moment, do group bookings online. I'm sorry. Okay. So now to Ben's programme again, and he's chosen the String Quartet No. 3 in D by Felix Mendelssohn. And Felix means happy, and Mendelssohn's letters from 1838 revealed just how delighted he was with his latest work. "May it only please you as well," he wrote to the violinist Ferdinand David about this quartet. "But I almost believe it will, for it is more impassioned than the others and more rewarding for the musicians." End of quote. It was dedicated to the Crown Prince of Sweden, and it's filled with bright, brilliant energy and lots of joy, taking a full advantage of the bright resonance of D major on the stringed instruments. So let's move to a performance of that. The Aurora String Quartet will be our performers, and we'll move to this quartet right now.

We've been listening to a performance of Mendelssohn's String Quartet No. 3 in D, Opus 44, No. 1. The Aurora Quartet were our performers. Now, right now, I should be doing a little promotion or playing a promotion for you for Contemporary Classics. They've taken away my promotion CD here. So just remember, Contemporary Classics, presented by Philip Moss, a very dedicated team member here to his task of music in the latter part of the 20th century and the 21st, of course, goes to air every Friday about 5 minutes past nine once the news is over. So if you don't know about it, give it a try next week. Also, while we're on the subject of that type of contemporary music, remember also another of our very valued team members here, Wendy Lang, produces music of our time. I think it's at 10 o'clock on the first Monday of the month. Anyway, we're going to move right now to Camille Saint-Saëns, his Symphony No. 1 in E-flat. The performance we're going to listen to is by the Vienna Symphony Orchestra, Georges Prêtre conducting, and here we go.

We've been listening to a performance of the Symphony No. 1 in E flat, Opus 2, by Camille Saint-Saëns. The Vienna Symphony Orchestra was conducted by Georges Paretre. I thought you might like to hear what the Boston Symphony Orchestra's programmist has to say about that work. He says the spirit of Beethoven is never far removed, either in the symphony's motivic material or in its developmental procedures. There are dashes of Mendelssohnian brilliance, touches of Berlioz, especially in the orchestration, which calls for four harps in the finale. And then he goes on to say there's a helping or two of Wagner and bits of Schumann and a little of Gounod, and yet the cumulative effect sounds and feels much more than a talented hodgepodge. Well, talking about a talented hodgepodge, I have here our wonderful Village Music Hour presenter, Terry Hughes, the George Enescu, I think, of Village Music Hour presenters. Let's have the Village Music Hour.

Welcome to the Village Music Hour. I'm Terry Hughes with an eclectic mix of light classics, nostalgia, music from the shows and melodies which have stood the test of time. Let's open the Village Music Hour with an excerpt from a rather beautiful harp concerto.

That delightful work was the third movement of Jan Dusek's Harp Concerto in E-flat. It was performed by Roberta Alessandrini with the Mantua Orchestra, conducted by Vittorio Parisi. Horst Jankowski was a classically trained German pianist, most famous for his internationally successful easy-listening music. He rose to fame in 1965 for his A Walk in the Black Forest, which went on to sell over 1 million copies. Today we have his arrangement of By the Time I Get to Phoenix.

We heard Jimmy Webb's heartbreaking breakup song, When I Get to Phoenix. It was performed by Horst Jankowski and his orchestra. In the cool of the evening,

0: Hoagy Carmichael and Johnny Mercer's In the Cool, Cool, Cool of the Evening was originally written for a Betty Hutton film which never proceeded. It was lost in the files of Paramount Pictures until rediscovered and used in Here Comes the Groom, gaining an Academy Award for Best Original Song. Today we heard it played by Tony Baker and his orchestra. And now Mario Lanza joins us with a song from Spring Is Here.
1: You know, sometimes I get the feeling that there are too many sad songs about love and the heartbreak and disappointment that's supposed to come with it. To me, love should be more of a joyous thing, something to sing about gaily and happily in songs like this.

Chanticleer, with Joseph H. Jennings directing from the piano, brought us Mine Uncle Boomba. Black Bottoms, a dance based on the Charleston. As a song, it's had several iterations, and here's a version by Ray Henderson and Buddy De Silva.

Black Bottom was performed by Johnny Hemp and his Kentucky Serenaders. And Chanticleer is returning to us with Happy Days Are Here Again.

Happy Days Are Here Again was sung by Chanticleer with Joseph H. Jennings piano, directing. Radetzky March, composed by Johann Strauss Sr. and dedicated to Field Marshal Joseph Radetzky, was popular amongst regimental marching soldiers.

The maestro from Maastricht, André Rieu, was the violin soloist conducting his Johann Strauss Orchestra in that purposeful performance of the Radetzky March by Papa Strauss. Julie Andrews is a cockeyed optimist.

From Rodgers and Hammerstein South Pacific, Julie Andrews sang A Cockeyed Optimist. She was accompanied by the London Musicians Orchestra, conducted by Ian Fraser, who in a career spanning 50 years was awarded 11 Emmy Awards, making him the most honoured musician in television history. The Girl from Ipanema, the Brazilian bossa nova and jazz song, was a worldwide hit and awarded a Grammy for Record of the Year in 1965.

Connie Francis and an orchestra conducted by Johnny Gregory brought us The Girl from Ipanema. Now this is a five-star performance, Scott Joplin, Larry Adler and Douglas Gamley.

Scott Joplin's ragtime two-step The Entertainer was performed by Larry Adler Harmonica with an orchestra conducted by the Australian Douglas Gamley. Now a Scandinavian affair. Swedish composer Dag Viren, Danish Helsingborg Orchestra and the Finnish conductor Aku Kamu.

The march from Dagverin's Serenade for Strings was played by the Helsingborg Symphony Orchestra, conducted by Oku Kamu. And now a bit of nonsense from Lucy Schofer.

Lucy Schofer with an orchestra conducted by Kevin Amos sang about the littlest dinghy in the Navy. Now we're going to conclude the Village Music Hour with Waves of Latava by Karel Komzak I.

We concluded our program today with Waves of the Vltava Waltz by Karel Komzak I. It was played by the Slovak Radio Symphony Orchestra, conducted by Christian Pollock. You've been listening to the Village Music Hour. I'm Terry Hughes, inviting you to join us again at 12 noon Monday to Friday for further light classics, nostalgia, music from the shows and melodies which have stood the test of time.

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Wherever and however you're listening, I hope you enjoy the music today, which has been selected by Ben Eaglesham. Hello, I'm Des Olling, and I'll be with you for this edition of Under Southern Skies and also for the following programme, Friday Concert Hall. The programme for the next hour features the music of Cohn, Schubert, Brackenin and Dreyfus. But first, let's see what's in the music diary today. The Glory of Bach, with Nicole Thompson soprano, Jasmine K. Mezzo, the St. Stephen Cathedral Choir and Chola, and the Queensland Baroque Orchestra will include cantatas numbers 147 and 172 at the Cathedral of St. Stephen in the city on Sunday afternoon at 3 o'clock. For details, call 3324 3030. During business hours. That's 3324 3030. Further details of events mentioned in the music diary, as well as events further ahead, can be found on our website at 4mbs.com.au, where you can book online for selected performances, including the three on Sunday the 20th, Inheritance with Riverbend Ensemble at Christchurch St Lucia, a performance by pianist John Garner Fisher at St Paul's Church, East Brisbane, and the fourth in the Adonai Hooper concert series at the 4MBS Performance Studio, Coorparoo. Under Southern Skies is sponsored by legendary cellist Misha Marski, returning to Brisbane with his daughter and acclaimed pianist Lily Marski for a special recital featuring Schubert, Schumann, Brahms, Mendelssohn, Rachmaninoff and Shostakovich. One performance only at the QPAC Concert Hall on Wednesday the 11th of November at 7:30pm. 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Let's open our program now with Ben's first selection, which is Tivoli Dances by Adelaide-born composer Graham Cohn from his ballet of the same name, which he completed in 2001. We'll hear four movements. It'll be played by the Tasmanian Symphony Orchestra, conducted by Richard Mills.

We've been listening to the Tivoli Dancers by Graham Cohn, played by the Tasmanian Symphony Orchestra and conducted by Richard Mills. Our second piece this hour is by Franz Schubert and his Impromptu in G-flat No. 3, which he composed in 1827, 1 year before his death. He wrote four such impromptus for solo piano in a very creative period of his life in the late 1820s. We'll hear it played today by Roger Woodward at the piano.

That was the Impromptu in G flat number 3 by Franz Schubert, played by Roger Woodward at the piano. Let's move now to Trombone Concerto, written by Philip Buchanan in 1977. He wrote that for Ian Hankey, who will play the trombone today with the Queensland Symphony Orchestra conducted by Patrick Thomas.

That was the trombone concerto by Philip Brackenin, played by Ian Hankey at the trombone, accompanied by the Queensland Symphony Orchestra, conducted by Patrick Thomas. We've got some time to fill before we put our final piece on, so let's hear some Mozart. Piano Concerto No. 24, played by the Australian Chamber Orchestra, Richard Tonetti conducting, with Lisa Moore at the piano.

We've been listening to Piano Concerto No. 24 by Mozart, played by the Australian Chamber Orchestra with Richard Tognetti conducting and Lisa Moore at the piano. Now for our final piece this morning, or this afternoon, it's the Rush theme, written in 1974 by George Dreyfus. It's only a short piece, but I'm sure you'll recognise it.

That was the Rush theme by George Dreyfus, played by the Melbourne Symphony Orchestra, conducted by, well, we don't know who conducted it. I'll look for it and see if I can find it for you. But that brings us to the end of Under Southern Skies for today and this week. I hope you've enjoyed the music, which was selected by Ben Eaglesham. You're listening to 4MBS Classic FM 103.7, where the time is 1 minute past 2 o'clock. It's now time for Friday Concert Hall, where the music has been prepared by Andrew Weiss. For the next 2 hours, we'll hear the music of Beethoven, Copland, and Chopin. But let's begin with Little Threepenny Music by Kurt Weill, which he wrote in 1929. The music is from the Threepenny Opera and was his best known work. The song Mac the Knife comes from this opera. So let's hear it played by the London Sinfonietta, conducted by David Atherton.

0: We've been listening to the Little Threepenny Music by Kurt Weill, played by the London Sinfonietta, conducted by David Atherton. We'll have Beethoven next after this message.
1: This November, one of the world's great cellists returns to Brisbane. Misha Majski is joined by his daughter, acclaimed pianist Lily Majski, for a special recital at QPAC. 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See Misha and Lily Majski live for one night only, Wednesday the 11th of November at 7:30pm in the QPAC Concert Hall. 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
0: The next piece now is by Beethoven, as promised, and it's his Piano Concerto No. 3 in C minor, which is thought to have been composed in about 1800, although we can't be certain. But it was first performed in Vienna in 1803, when his Second Symphony was also performed by the composer at the same performance. So let's hear it played now by Marc-André Hamelin, piano, with the Australian Chamber Orchestra conducted by Richard Tonetti.

0: We've been listening to the Piano Concerto No. 3 in C minor by Beethoven, played by Marc-André Hamelin, piano with the Australian Chamber Orchestra conducted by Richard Tognetti. It's time to have a look at events coming up through the 4MBS ticketing service. Riverbend Ensemble with guest pianist Crystal Smith will perform the String Quartet in F minor by Haydn, the Piano Trio No. 2 in G by Beethoven, and works by Sculthorpe and Finessi at Christchurch St. Lucia on Sunday the 20th of this month at 2:30 in the afternoon. The fourth concert in the series with Warwick Adonai Violin and Mark Hooper Piano will include the Violin Sonata No. 32 in B-flat by Mozart and works by Schubert at the 4MBS Performance Studio Cooperoo on Sunday the 20th of this month at 3 in the afternoon. Pianist John Granger Fisher will perform the Ballad No. 1 in G minor and the Polonaise Fantaisie in A-flat by Chopin, along with transcriptions of works by Wagner, Mozart and Liszt at St Paul's Church, East Brisbane on Sunday the 20th this month, also at 3 in the afternoon. Baroque Masterpieces with Arisso Chamber Ensemble and guest Shannon Luke, Baroque Violin and Violin da Gamba will include works by Purcell, Bach and Rameau and others at St. Paul's Church, East Brisbane on Sunday the 27th of this month at 3 in the afternoon. To book for any of these events, go to 4mbs.com.au where you can book and print tickets online. 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
0: Now let's move to our next piece, which is from Aaron Copland and his Fanfare for the Common Man, composed in 1942 and inspired by a speech by the then Vice President of the United States, Henry A. Wallace, who earlier in the year proclaimed the dawning of the century of the common man. It's here played by the London Symphony Orchestra, conducted by the composer.

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1: Hello, I'm Marusha. This Christmas, I'm joined by the original man from Snowy River, Tom Verlinson, noted now for his smooth Frank Sinatra-like voice, and of course, a fantastic lineup of local and interstate talent for 2 hours of non-stop Christmas cheer. The Brisbane Symphony Orchestra and the Queensland Choir are also part of the massive lineup of performers and musicians on stage for our Christmas celebration. Our past 4 Yuletide specials have been sellouts, so book early to enjoy the happiest Christmas show ever. Sunday the 13th of December at 3 p.m. at the superb Brisbane City Hall. 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
2: We've got a few minutes before we put our final piece on, so let's hear some Mendelssohn, and I'll give you the information after we finish with him.

We've been listening to Mendelssohn's Sinfonia No. 9, the Allegro Movement. It was played by the Queensland Conservatorium Solos, conducted by Carmel Kane. Our final piece this afternoon is from Tchaikovsky and his Symphony No. 4 in F minor, which he wrote between 1877 and 1878. He wrote it in Florence and it was first performed in Moscow in 1878. We'll hear all four movements played by the Russian National Orchestra, conducted by Mikhail Pietnev. And this will take us out to 4 o'clock and Drive Time Classics with John Schuller. That's all from me. I'm Des Olling and I've had the pleasure of presenting the music for you in Friday Concert Hall today. And the music was selected by Andrew Weiss. Until we meet again.

wonderful completion to Friday Concert Hall. We heard the fourth movement, Symphony No. 4 in F minor, Opus 36, by Tchaikovsky. And that performance, we heard the Russian National Orchestra, conducted by Mikhail Pletnev. Thank you very much to Andrew Weiss for selecting the music of Friday Concert Hall this afternoon and preparing the program. And thanks also to Des Olling, who has been your presenter since 1 o'clock with two programs. 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

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You're about to enjoy 2 hours of the finest in tuneful, familiar classical music, chosen and presented by our volunteer music lovers.

Hello, John Schuller here with you this Friday afternoon, this Friday the 11th of September 2026. We have lots of music ahead for the next 2 hours. I'm happy to be here and wonderful to have you, well, know you're sharing wonderful music. Firstly with Handel, then some lovely Mozart from Don Giovanni, Villa-Lobos, Chopin. Around about 4:45 we have music Slavonic Dances by Dvorak, then some Beethoven. After feature at 5 we have the Tchaikovsky Waltz and Bach and Puccini. Lots to listen to and I hope you can stay and enjoy. Let's begin with the Concerto Grosso by George Frederick Handel.

Beginning our programme, Drive Time Classics, this afternoon we had the Concerto Grosso in A by Handel. And we heard the University of Queensland Symphony Orchestra conducted or directed by Werner Andreas Albert. And a concert there, a 4MBS recording, recorded at Concert QPAC, 24th of May 2009. Let's continue with the programme and go straight to Don Giovanni, Mozart, selections from Act 1.

Well, I hope that's helped you settle into some lovely music in the next hour and a half or more. That was music of Wolfgang Amadeus Mozart, of course, the opera Don Giovanni, Thomas Allen, Sharon Sweet, Ambrosian Opera Chorus and Soloists, together with the Academy of St. Martin in the Fields, all conducted by Sir Neville Mariner. Wonderful music there from Don Giovanni. That's to settle you down this afternoon. Now, Drive Time Classics is sponsored by Georgie Girl, the musical. Celebrate Australia's beloved group, The Seekers, in Georgie Girl, The Seekers musical. Experience their rise to fame, timeless hits, and a heartwarming story of friendship, love, and the golden sound that conquered the world. Playing at Twelfth Night Theatre, Brisbane 4th to the 15th of November. Bookings at Ticketek. We change our mood a little now. We're going to go to a guitar etude by Villa-Lobos.

0: relaxing type music, yes, from a CD simply called Guitar Music of the composer Villa Lobos. Eric Hill was the soloist, with number 7 in E major, etude, before that number 6 in E minor, and the first one was number 1 in E minor, 3 etudes by Villa Lobos.
1: Chris Burrell is Managing Director of Burrell Stockbroking and Wealth Management. Chris, is the market pricing in an AI bubble?
2: So the question about whether it's an AI bubble or not depends on how the AI companies are able to raise revenue from the huge investments that have been talked about in data centers. So there's billions of dollars in capital expenditure on data centers. Now, we're all used to right now Googling things for free, which is paid for, if you think about it, by advertising. What's going to pay for these $1 billion of investment? It's not going to be advertising. And so we're already starting to see on our phones, for example, requests for software as a service, i.e., essentially, we're going to pay monthly subscriptions for AI assistance.
1: For financial advice you can trust, contact Burrell Stockbroking and Wealth Management, 3006 7200, or at clientcare@burrell.com.au.
0: 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The time now is just on 28 minutes past 4. This is Drive Time Classics. Let's go to the music of Chopin, flute and harp. Janusz Balint is the flautist and Nora Moretz the harpist.

They blend well together, don't they? The flute and the harp. Janos Balint was playing the flute, and playing the harp was Nora Meres, from a CD entitled Romantic Music for Flute and Harp, and composed by Frédéric Chopin, Variations in E Major on the Theme from Rossini's opera La Cenerentola, BWV 19. Lovely music, bright music, sunny day, great life, yes. Let's go now to music of Dvorak. Quite different. Slavonic dances. Let's go.

It's got that certain feel about the Czech composer Antonín Dvořák. Slavonic Dance, Opus 46. We heard number 3, and before that, number 2 in E minor. And the two soloists were the lovely names of Katia and Marielle Labeck.

0: Experience Australia's acclaimed soprano, Siobhan Stagg, in an intimate and deeply personal recital that reimagines stories of creation through a feminine lens. Joined by acclaimed pianist Jonathan Ware, hear works by Faure, Mozart, Sibelius and other composers as they weave a rich musical tapestry spanning the classical era to the present day. Don't miss one of Australia's finest voices, Siobhan Stagg, present this immersive meditation on origin stories. Wednesday, 7th of October, in QPAC's Concert Hall. 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
1: And we shall now continue with Drive Time Classics, with the music, wonderful music, of Alexander Glazunov, lived 1865 through to 1936. Now, this is interesting. Waltz of the Cornflowers and Poppies. There you are. Barcarolle from The Seasons, entitled Summer.

Music by the composer Alexander Glazunov, Waltz of the Cornflowers and Poppies, entitled the Barcarolle from The Seasons, featuring Summer. It was performed by Sydney Symphony Orchestra, conducted by Wilfred Lehmann. Let's go now to music of Beethoven. Beethoven wrote so much different types of music, but have a listen to this. Selections from the pianist Piotr Andrzejewski, from 33 Variations on a Waltz.

0: Well, there we have a lighter touch of Beethoven. Yes, Variations on a Waltz by Diabelli, Opus 120. Ludwig van Beethoven, and the pianist was Piotr Andrzejewski.
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0: 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It's seconds away from 5 o'clock. In our feature at 5 this week, James Heywood explores some of classical music's great rivalries.
2: 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For this week's final feature at 5, we are joined by the French violinist and composer Joseph Boulogne de Chevalier de Saint-Georges, a man who is not only an ace with the sword, but with the violin bow as well. Boulogne was the illegitimate son of the French nobleman Georges Boulogne de Saint-Georges. In around 1755, Georges Boulogne found himself in trouble with the law and was exiled to the island of Saint-Dominique. Whilst there, he became involved with a slave girl who bore him a son, Joseph. Georges knew that his son would have a better life in France, so in 1759, he and the little Joseph returned to Paris. It was in Paris that Georges Boulogne noticed his son's precocious musical talents. Using every aristocratic connection he could muster, Georges ensured that Joseph received the finest musical training. Little Joseph's talents developed quickly. After only a decade of training, he was performing in the aristocratic salons of Marie Antoinette, and his works for the violin inspired many of his contemporaries, such as Haydn, Mozart, François-Joseph Gossec, and Carl Stamitz. Joseph Boulogne de Saint-Georges was not only a skilled violinist, but also a talented swordsman. His fitness and agility made him formidable, and this earned him the honorific Chevalier. We are now going to enjoy some of Joseph Boulogne de Chevalier de Saint-Georges' music. Here is the violinist Tahako Nishizaki performing the Rondo from his Concerto in G Major for violin.

0: the music of French violinist and composer Joseph Boulogne Chevalier de Saint-Georges. That was the Rondo from Saint-Georges' Concerto in G Major for Violin. Tahako Nishizaki was the violinist there, performing with the Cologne Chamber Orchestra, conducted by Helmut Müllerbrühl.
1: Thank you, James Haywood, for an interesting feature at 5. And you are in tune with 4MBS Classic FM 103.7 here in Brisbane, Australia. We're also streaming online through 4mbs.com.au. It's 6 minutes past 5. We have music in a moment by Tchaikovsky, then J.S. Bach, La Bohème Duet by Puccini, oh yes. Music Diary at 5.30, then Grieg, Rachmaninoff and Schubert. I hope you can stay and share the music with me. Let's begin with a waltz by Tchaikovsky.

0: We've been listening to The Sweeping Waltz from Inthrada by Tchaikovsky. And it was performed by the London Symphony Orchestra, conducted by Sir John Barbirolli.
1: 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This year, we present two fully staged performances of Shakespeare's Henry IV, Parts 1 and 2. International actor and Shakespearean specialist Tama Matheson directs this thrilling tale of battles, rebellion and royal intrigue as Prince Hal fights for England's crown, encouraged by the jest and occasional wisdom of Falstaff. Come early to enjoy roving performers, Shakespearean dance, swordplay demonstrations and more, including Emeritus Professor Roland Rowley Sussex discussing Shakespeare's use of language immediately before each performance. Rowley's wit and enthusiasm for language makes him an entertaining addition to our Shakespearean celebrations. Save the dates, Saturday the 31st of October and Sunday the 1st of November in the shade of the Roma Street Parkland Amphitheatre. More information online at brisbaneshakespearefestival.com.au. A proud 4MBS initiative.
0: And yes, you can get a lot more information on what's happening in and around Brisbane at 5:30. That's not too far away in our music diary. Time for Bach.

0: For you enthusiasts of J.S. Bach, the Violin Concerto in E, BWV 1042, we heard the Allegro. In that performance, we heard the Australian Chamber Orchestra, directed from the violin by Richard Togniatti. Wonderful Violin Concerto of Bach.
1: The trumpet is in the spotlight on Exploring Music. We'll hear the 3,000-year-old trumpets of Tutankhamun, the sparkling sound of Bach and Vivaldi, and the trumpet as an orchestral powerhouse in Mahler, Tchaikovsky, and Stravinsky. I'm Peter Van de Graaff. We're sounding the trumpets on Exploring Music. I hope you'll be listening.
0: Let's listen to a wonderful opera from La Bohème, the duet from Puccini, from La Bohème.

0: These superb sounds from La Boheme by Puccini. Anna Nepenka was the soprano, Rolanda Villazon the tenor, with the Staatskapelle Dresden, all conducted, directed by Nicola Luciotti.
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The time right now is exactly 5:30. Time to reopen our music diary for today, Friday the 11th of September. Reopening it yet again. The Glory of Bach, with Nicole Thompson, soprano, Jasmine Kay, mezzo, the St. Stephen Cathedral Choir and Schola, and the Queensland Baroque Orchestra, will include the cantatas, numbers 147 and 172. And this will be at the Cathedral of St. Stephen in the city on Sunday afternoon at 3 o'clock. For details, call 3324 3030 during business hours. I'll repeat that number, 3324 3030. Further details of events mentioned in the music diary, as well as events further ahead, can be found on our website, 4mbs.com.au, where you can book online for selected performances, including three on Sunday the 20th. Inheritance with Riverbend Ensemble at Christchurch, St. Lucia. A performance by pianist John Granger Fisher at St. Paul's Church, East Brisbane. And the fourth in the Aidenly Hooper Concert Series at the 4MBS Performance Studio, Cooperoo. Let's pick up morning. It may not be morning, it may be morning where you are, but not here in Brisbane. But let's listen to morning from Edvard Grieg.

0: It's one of those pieces of music that you hear again and again, and yet it's still there. It's a classic, isn't it? It's been utilised in advertisements and played so much, and yet it's so beautiful. It sums it up beautifully. The Morning Mood from Peer Gynt by Norwegian composer Edvard Grieg. Performed there by the Iceland Symphony Orchestra, conducted by Bjart Engeset.
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0: Let's change a little bit of a mood now and go to music of Sergei Rachmaninoff. Lived from 1873 through to 1943. Let's hear the prelude number 1 in C sharp minor, David Stanhope performing.

That is what you call relaxing music, isn't it? The Adagio Cantabile by Ludwig van Beethoven, from the Piano Sonata No. 8 in C minor, Opus 1-3, entitled Pathetique. And the pianist was Gerard Willems. And prior to that, we heard music from Rachmaninoff, Prelude No. 1, in C-sharp minor, Opus 3, No. 2, and the pianist there was David Stanhope. And so we come to our final scheduled item in Drive Time Classics. John Schuller here. I'm happy to be sharing music with you again next Friday. I'll be here in the studio tomorrow, 10 a.m. through to 1 p.m. with wonderful classical favourites, so you might like to listen to that. I'd love to have your company and share the music with me. We're going to go now to two more composers, with pianist, finishing off with pianist, oh yes, Franz Schubert, Impromptu in G flat major, Deutsch 899 number 3. And the pianist is Roger Woodward, and likewise the final piece will be Felix Mendelssohn, Song Without Words, Opus 19, number 4. Again, that pianist, Roger Woodward. So to the two final items to take us towards BBC News. Impromptu in G-flat major by Franz Schubert.

0: Two very relaxing items featuring the piano. Felix Mendelssohn, 1809 to 1847. Song Without Words, Opus 19, number 4. And the pianist was Roger Woodward, as Roger Woodward also performed before that music of Franz Schubert. His impromptu in G flat major, Deutsch 899, number 3. Two lovely pieces to complete Drive Time Classics this afternoon into the evening. We're about to cross to the BBC World News. Straight after the BBC World News, we have local weather forecasts for Brisbane and immediate surrounding areas. Then we have a program put together by Dieter Grundfrost originally, Friday Dinner Classics, uninterrupted program through till 7, firstly with the Oboe Concerto in F by Kozelu, that's K-O-Z-E-L-U-H. Then Mendelssohn again, he's popular, String Quartet No. 3 in D, Opus 44 No. 1, an arrangement by Richard Tognetti, who conducts the Australian Chamber Orchestra. That's Dinner Classics, a program uninterrupted through till 7, where now evening programs shall begin. You are in tune with 4MBS Classic FM 103.7 here in Brisbane. 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We're now preparing to cross to London for the BBC World News. Local weather forecast here in Brisbane immediately after that. Now to the news.
1: BBC News with Govinda Gill. Share prices have fallen across Asia amid continuing jitters about sharp rises in oil prices this week, linked to renewed tensions in the Gulf and increased threats to Saudi tankers in the Red Sea. Brent crude futures remain at prices not seen since May. More details from our business reporter, Ijoma Ndukwe.
2: There have been increased attacks on commercial shipping attempting to pass through the Strait of Hormuz. Now, this is a waterway which is critical for global trade. So before the war, around 20% of the world's oil and gas supplies passed through the strait. It's since slowed to just a trickle due to the conflict. And now we're seeing Iran-backed Houthi fighters have seized a strategic port, Mocha, on the Red Sea. And there are concerns that they could advance further and gain control over the Bab al-Mandeb Strait, which is on the opposite side of the Arabian Peninsula from the Strait of Hormuz, and it's another vital waterway for trade.
1: Commemorations will take place across the United States later on Friday to mark a quarter of a century since the September the 11th attacks. Almost 3,000 people were killed when Al-Qaeda suicide pilots crashed hijacked planes into the World Trade Center in New York, the Pentagon, and a field in Pennsylvania. From New York, here's Neda Tofik.
3: In attendance will be J.D. Vance in place of President Donald Trump, all four living U.S. presidents, and New York's first Muslim mayor, Zohran Mamdani. But what is different about this year is that they have added a seventh moment of silence, and that's going to come after all of the names of the victims are read out, and that's because they want to honor the thousands of people who have died in the years following the attacks from 9/11-related illnesses.
1: Three people have been jailed in Hong Kong for organising a vigil to mark the Chinese government's deadly crackdown on protesters in Tiananmen Square in 1989. Li Chuk-yan and Chow Hang-tung both received seven-year jail terms, while Albert Ho was given a five-year sentence after pleading guilty. Six Nigerian nationals wanted in the US for defrauding more than 100 women through online romance scams are being extradited from South Africa today. US prosecutors say they face charges of fraud and money laundering. Richard Kagoe reports.
4: The six suspects, all Nigerian, were arrested 5 years ago in South Africa during a major operation against the Black Axe criminal gang, which is notorious for internet scams. They've been held there ever since while extradition proceedings continued. South African police say more than $6 million was stolen from victims, including pensioners and business people. Investigators say the scammers built trust through fake relationships before stealing from their victims. They're being handed over to US officials from the FBI and the Secret Service in Cape Town.
1: World news from the BBC. The artificial intelligence company Anthropic says it has identified attempts to use its models for malicious activity that could support the development of biological and conventional weapons. The details in Anthropic's latest threat intelligence report, however, did not reveal which countries the threats came from. More from our technology editor, Zoe Kleinman.
5: Yesterday, we heard from one of Anthropic's former researchers who said he believed there was a 10% chance AI could kill us all. And today we find out how it might do that. Anthropic's published this 154-page threat report in which it lists the ways it says it's found people misusing its AI model Claude around the world. Perhaps the most terrifying is it claims one incident that could have been potentially been used to create a biological weapon. It was research into a virus called chikungunya, which is a very nasty mosquito-borne disease. Now, it could have been researching for a vaccine, but it could also have been researching for a bioweapon, it said. And what concerned it was that this had been carried out within a military institute.
1: Rescuers in the Philippines have begun boarding a ferry which caught fire on Wednesday night, killing at least five people. More than 80 others are still missing. Toxic fumes and heat from the fire had prevented access to the ferry, which was on its way from Manila to the island of Coron. Reports from Myanmar say the country's second biggest airport has been temporarily shut down following a drone attack by rebel forces. The French news agency says Mandalay International Airport has ceased operations for the next 2 days. It's not known if there was any damage or casualties. An organisation monitoring Ukraine's indigenous Crimean Tatar population says their language is suffering immensely under Russian occupation. The Crimean Tatar Resource Centre says in the 12 years since Russia occupied Crimea, the number of schools teaching the language has halved. BBC News.
0: And you've returned to Brisbane, Australia. 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Time is now just after 6 minutes past six. Weather updates are sponsored by the Opera Queensland Recital Series at Opera Queensland Studio, 140 Grey Street, South Bank, on this Friday, 11th today, and Saturday, the 12th of September. This young artist showcase, Viva la Voce, features six exceptional emerging artists performing beloved repertoire from Mozart to Puccini. 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Let's have a look at the Brisbane and surrounding areas. Just a quick look at the weather. And we have, firstly, Brisbane, minimum 13 overnight. Maximum tomorrow, Saturday the 12th of September, 23, a shower or two, partly cloudy. Yes, medium chance of showers, most likely in the late morning and afternoon with light winds. Those same light winds are sort of throughout the area. In Ipswich, it's going to get down to 9 overnight, and tomorrow, Saturday the 12th of September, maximum 24, up to 2 millimetres of rain, partly cloudy, medium chance of showers, most likely in the late morning and afternoon. Again, those same light winds tending southeasterly. Two coastal areas, firstly the Gold Coast, minimum 13, maximum 22, very similar to Brisbane. High chance of showers, a little bit different, most likely in the morning, again those light winds. And in the Maroochydore Sunshine Coast area, just that little different again, minimum 13, maximum 22, partly cloudy. However, high chance of showers, most likely in the morning and the afternoon, and those same light winds again. That's the weather for Brisbane and immediate surrounding areas. 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Time is now just after 8 minutes past six. Welcome to Dinner Classics. John Schuller here. This is an uninterrupted program through to 7 o'clock. It has been prepared by Dieter Grant Frost. Firstly, the Oboe Concerto in F by Casalu, soloist Ulbricht Meyer, whilst conducting the Potsdam Chamber Academy. Then to our second item, which will be the String Quartet No. 3 in D by Felix Mendelssohn, with the Australian Chamber Orchestra conducted by Richard Tondietti. At 7 o'clock, exploring music with musician and broadcaster Peter van der Groff. And at 8, the programme At the Concert, which will feature recent and archival recordings made by the 4MBS concert recording team. A couple of short messages and then they will settle down to some lovely music.
6: Hello, I'm Marusha. This Christmas, I'm joined by the original man from Snowy River, Tom Verlinson, noted now for his smooth Frank Sinatra-like voice, and of course, a fantastic lineup of local and interstate talent for 2 hours of non-stop Christmas cheer. The Brisbane Symphony Orchestra and the Queensland Choir are also part of the massive lineup of performers and musicians on stage for our Christmas celebration. Our past 4 Yuletide specials have been sellouts, so book early to enjoy the happiest Christmas show ever. Sunday the 13th of December at 3 p.m. at the superb Brisbane City Hall. 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

0: This November, one of the world's great cellists returns to Brisbane. Misha Majski is joined by his daughter, acclaimed pianist Lily Majski, for a special recital at QPAC. 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See Misha and Lily Majski live for one night only, Wednesday the 11th of November at 7:30 p.m. in the QPAC Concert Hall. 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
1: And that brings the time to just after 11 minutes past 6. Let's go to dinner classics now. Settle down for some lovely music, an oboe concerto in F by Kozulu, and then string quartet by Mendelssohn.

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We're a long way from the trumpet fanfares of the early days that started our week. Welcome to Exploring Music. I'm Peter Van de Graaff. We've been spending the week with the trumpet, and here we are now in the 20th century. Austrian composer Franz Schmidt chose to open his Fourth Symphony with the music we just heard. With a minute and a half of nothing but solo trumpet, played here by Kevin Good. No longer music heralding the arrival of an important occasion, Schmidt chose the trumpet to express his devastation at the death of his daughter. Here, the trumpet is on equal footing with any other instrument in the orchestra. How far we've come. That was the Detroit Symphony and conductor Nema Järvi. Perhaps it's not so surprising that Schmidt opened a symphony with solo trumpet. For many years, he played cello in an orchestra conducted by Gustav Mahler, who chose to open his Fifth Symphony with an extended trumpet solo.

Leonard Bernstein and the New York Philharmonic, and trumpet soloist William Vacchiano in the opening of the first movement of the Fifth Symphony by Gustav Mahler. Another prominent orchestral trumpet solo can be found in Stravinsky's Petrushka. With it, he sought to capture the excitement of the village fair. Let's hear part of part three of that ballet with Eduardo Mata and the Dallas Symphony.

Eduardo Mata, leading the Dallas Symphony, and the trumpet soloist was Richard Giangiulio, in part of Petrushka, the ballet by Igor Stravinsky. The 20th century also saw the rise of jazz, and the trumpet was an important part of that sound from the beginning, and this all spilled over into the classical world, as we can hear in several pieces. First of all, the opening of the second movement of George Gershwin's Piano Concerto in F. And a rather surprising recording, because this is with the Leipzig Gewandhaus Orchestra, Kurt Masur conducting, and the pianist is Siegfried Stöckl.

It's almost like a trumpet concerto until the piano comes in, wasn't it? That music from the opening of the second movement of George Gershwin's Piano Concerto in F. You may have noticed muted and non-muted trumpet there. The trumpeter was Roderick MacDonald with the Leipzig Gewandhaus Orchestra, conducted by Kurt Mazur. Another jazz-inspired classical musician was Leonard Bernstein. He calls upon a bluesy trumpet solo in the Pas de Deux from his ballet On the Town, and he now conducts that.

The Pas de Deux Lonely Town from the musical On the Town by Leonard Bernstein. Philip Smith was the trumpeter there, with the New York Philharmonic conducted by composer Leonard Bernstein. The mid-20th century was the golden age of the trumpet sonata. If you played trumpet in college and were required to give a recital, chances are one of these sonatas was on your concert program. Let's first hear Wynton Marsalis with Judith Lynn Stillman at the piano. Here's the third movement from Halsey Stevens' trumpet sonata.

Wynton Marsalis, trumpets, Judith Lynn Stillman, piano, and the third movement of the trumpet sonata by American composer Halsey Stevens. Here's the second movement from another prominent trumpet sonata. Paul Hindemith wrote this music, and Jeroen Bervaerts is the trumpeter with Alexander Melnikov, piano.

Jeroen Bervaerts, trumpet, Alexander Melnikov, piano, and the second movement of the Trumpet Sonata by Paul Hindemith. Here is another standard trumpet sonata. It's by the American composer Eric Oasen, as we hear the third movement with Jouko Harjanne and Kari Hanninen at the piano.

Jouko Harjanne trumpets and Kari Hanninen piano, third movement of the trumpet sonata by American Erica Wason. Another American trumpet sonata that's often heard is by George Antheil, and this is the first movement of his trumpet sonata with David Kuhn and Persis Parshall Vehar at the piano.

David Kuhn Trumpet, Persis Partial Vehar Piano, and the first movement of the sonata by American composer George Antheil. I'm Peter Van de Graaff, and this is Exploring Music, and the trumpet is the star of this week. Visit our website and Facebook to solve our musical puzzles, and let us know what you think. ExploringMusic.org. And then there are the trumpet concertos. Here's a composer whose name is almost never invoked, unless it's in connection with one of the most famous concertos, the Armenian Alexander Arutyunyan. He struck musical gold when he wrote his concerto in 1950. It was premiered that year by Timofey Dokshitser, who brought it to the West and helped make it an immediate success. And we have a recording here with the man who gave its premiere, Timofey Dokshitser, joined by the Bolshoi Theater Orchestra. And the conductor here is Gennady Rostyestvensky. Thank you.

The Trumpet Concerto from 1950 by the Armenian composer Alexander Arutyunyan, with Gennady Rostiosvensky conducting the Bolshoi Theater Orchestra, and the soloist was the man who gave that work its premiere, Russian trumpeter Timofey Dokshitser. André Jolivet's second concerto has become a favorite, in spite of the frightfully difficult demands on not just the soloist, but on the whole orchestra. This was written in 1955 for the French trumpeter Raymond Tournesac, who was concerned about the difficult solo part. Well, the composer Jolivet told him, "But my dear fellow, Louis Armstrong is doing wonders in the top register. Why should this be impossible for a classical player? So to work, old boy. Armstrong manages it well enough." Let's hear how Wynton Marsalis does here with the Philharmonia Orchestra conducted by Esa-Pekka Salonen, the first movement of the second concerto by André Jolivet.

0: Wynton Marsalis Trumpets and the Philharmonia Orchestra, conducted by Esa-Pekka Salonen, first movement of André Jolivet's Trumpet Concerto No. 2. Well, let's close with one of the 20th century's greatest trumpeters, who also became a noted composer, Malcolm Arnold. When he was 12 years old, he saw Louis Armstrong play and decided then and there to pick up the instrument. He made such progress that he joined the London Philharmonic at the age of 19, and 2 years later became principal trumpeter. I'll let Louis Armstrong and his inimitable voice introduce his playing and follow it with a movement from Malcolm Arnold's Trumpet Concerto.
1: And now, ladies and gentlemen, here's a tune that we recorded while we're making a picture going places with Mr. Dick Powell, and the song in that picture was Jeepers Creepers!

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Oh golly gee. Got to put my cheetahs on. 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Oh,

0: Trumpeter John Wallace, the Bournemouth Sinfonietta conducted by Norman Del Mar. That is the first movement of Malcolm Arnold's Trumpet Concerto. And so we come full circle with the glorious, celebratory sounds of a consort of trumpets playing this music from the German Baroque. From the simple bugle and heralding trumpets to the complex world of today's demands on trumpeters in the worlds of jazz and classical and beyond, we would all be so much poorer without the brilliance and excitement of the sound of the trumpet. Exploring Music is produced by Sidney Gillard at WFMT in Chicago. Max LeBien is our recording engineer. 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I'm Peter Vandegraaff. Thank you for listening. 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
2: 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I'm Karel Baum and you're tuned to 4MBS Classic FM 103.7. In this concert we'll hear works by Beethoven, Liszt, Franck, Haydn and others. We thank Peter McCann for compiling the program, and I do hope you enjoy it. Let's open with Beethoven's Symphony No. 4, Opus 60. Beethoven undertook the new work during the summer of 1806 and completed it in roughly a month, while also working on the fourth piano concerto and revising his opera Fidelio, then still known as Leonore. The dedication was made to the Silesian nobleman Count Franz von Oppersdorf. Anthony Bonetti conducts the Brisbane Symphony Orchestra in this performance.

and that was the Brisbane Symphony Orchestra in the performance of Symphony No. 4 in B flat, Opus 60 by Beethoven, and conducted by Anthony Bonetti, performed in the St. Peter's Performing Arts Centre on the 11th of September 2016. And now we'll hear a much quieter work. Listen carefully at the beginning for the gentle pealing of the bells. We're going to hear the Queensland Philharmonic Orchestra, conducted by Richard Hickox, in this performance of Arvo Pärt's Cantus in Memoriam Benjamin Britten.

the very reflective Countess in Memoriam Benjamin Britten by Arvo Pärt, with the Queensland Philharmonic Orchestra conducted by Richard Hickox. And now a complete change of pace with Oleg Stepanov, pianist, and the Hungarian Rhapsody No. 12 in C-sharp minor, S-244 No. 12 by Liszt.

Oleg Stepanov with the Hungarian Rhapsody No. 12 in C-sharp minor. And we'll continue to hear Oleg at the piano with another work by Liszt, the Nocturne No. 3, Lied vom Liebestraum, and No. 3 in A-flat.

pianist Oleg Stepanov with Franz Liszt's Liebestraum, Nocturne No. 3 in A flat major. Sousa Franck's symphonic variations have been described as a superb blending of piano and orchestra, and as a flawless work, and as near perfection as a human composer can hope to get in a work of this nature. So we'll hear pianist Christy Gibson with the University of Queensland Symphony Orchestra, conducted by Max Olding, in this performance of César Franck's Symphonic Variations.

We heard then pianist Christy Gibson with the University of Queensland Symphony Orchestra, conducted by Max Olding, with César Franck's Symphonic Variations. A change of pace now, and the Queensland Philharmonic Orchestra, directed by Richard Hickox, in this performance of Haydn's Symphony No. 4 in E minor, Trauer Symphony, or the Mourning Symphony. Apparently, later in his life, Haydn asked for the slow movement of this symphony to be played at his funeral.

Richard Hickox was directing the Queensland Philharmonic Orchestra in that performance of Haydn's Symphony No. 4 in E minor, Trauer Symphony or the Morning Symphony. The final work in At the Concert is Britten's Cello Sonata in C, Opus 65. This work premiered in 1961. The cellist is Nicholas Alstead and pianist Alexander Madzar.

0: The cello sonata in C, opus 65, performed by Nicholas Alsted and cello and Alexander Mazdar, pianist. And that was Britten's cello sonata in C, opus 65. And that concluded at the concert. As always, we acknowledge the work of the members of the 4MBS concert recording teams in bringing you these events for your listening pleasure. This has been Karel Baum, and thanks for joining me at the concert.
1: This is Henry Fogel welcoming you to another edition of Collector's Corner. Today's program will feature Eugene Goossens and the Cincinnati Symphony Orchestra. The Cincinnati Symphony Orchestra never received the publicity that the so-called Big Five in America did. That's Philadelphia, Boston, Cleveland, Chicago, and New York. That was largely driven by the fact that those five all had record contracts with major record companies in a day when major record companies had more influence than they do today. But the Cincinnati Symphony is a long and distinguished history of important music directors in a city with a great German heritage. Eugene Goossens was born in London in 1893. He had a brother who was a famous oboist, Leon Goossens. He came from a very musical family. He was invited by George Eastman to be music director of the Rochester Philharmonic in Rochester, New York, and a teacher at the Eastman School from 1923 to 1931. He split his time between the United States and England, conducting often at Covent Garden. He also was a frequent guest conductor of the Hollywood Bowl in America. From 1931 to 1946, he headed the Cincinnati Symphony Orchestra. That's a long tenure, and he made a number of important recordings. The Cincinnati Symphony before him had Leopold Stokowski as a music director, as well as Eugenie Zaia and Fritz Reiner, from 1922 to 31. Goossens was a wonderful colorist. He had a wonderful sense of balance and shading in an orchestra, and you'll hear that in a lot of the repertoire that he chose to record. That's true in this very first piece. This was a standard of the concert life before, say, the 1960s, when lighter pieces somehow found their way out of the repertoire and into only pops concerts. But serious classical subscription concerts used to include music like what we're about to hear, the Peer Gynt Suite by the Norwegian composer Edvard Grieg. Incidental music he wrote for Henrik Ibsen's play, Peer Gynt. The four movements are Mourning, The Death of Åsa, Anitra's Dance, and The Hall of the Mountain King. A very colorful performance recorded in 1945 by the Cincinnati Symphony, conducted by Eugene Goossens.

The first of the suites that Edvard Grieg drew from his incidental music to Peer Gynt, a play by Henrik Ibsen, played in a 1945 recording by the Cincinnati Symphony under Eugene Goossens. We're featuring Eugene Goossens and the Cincinnati Symphony in these RCA recordings made in the 1940s. And we're now continuing with music by Richard Strauss. This is the suite from Der Rosenkavalier that Antal Dorati arranged. Music of Richard Strauss from Der Rosenkavalier, the Cincinnati Symphony under Eugene Goossens.

You heard a suite of music drawn from Richard Strauss's opera Der Rosenkavalier by Antal Doraty. The recording made in 1945 by the Cincinnati Symphony, conducted by Eugene Goossens. We're featuring Eugene Goossens and the Cincinnati Symphony in some of their historic recordings. These have all, by the way, been transferred on the Pristine label by one of the finest restoration engineers that is working today, and that's Mark Oberthorn. Another work that now demonstrates the sense of orchestral color and, frankly, the flair of conducting by Eugene Goossens with the Cincinnati Symphony. This is a 1946 recording, The Fountains of Rome by Ottorino Respighi.

The Fountains of Rome by Ottorino Respighi, played by the Cincinnati Symphony Orchestra in a 1946 recording conducted by their music director at that time, Eugene Goossens. We're featuring Eugene Goossens and the Cincinnati Symphony on this edition of Collector's Corner. This is the WFMT Radio Network. Ralph Vaughan Williams wrote his second symphony, a London symphony, before the First World War. It was premiered in 1914. Vaughan Williams made some serious edits to the piece for a version published in 1920. He then made more cuts for a version published in 1935. And it is that 1935 edition that we're used to that's been the standard performing version of the Vaughan Williams London Symphony. But in 1941, Eugene Goossens, with the Cincinnati Symphony, made a beautiful recording, very atmospheric, of the London Symphony of Vaughan Williams in that second version, the 1920 version. This is the only electrical recording made of that edition. And here it is.

The Second Symphony, a London Symphony by Ralph Vaughan Williams, in its first electrical recording made in 1941 by the Cincinnati Symphony, conducted by Eugene Goossens. We're featuring Cincinnati Symphony recordings under their music director in the 30s and 40s, Eugene Goossens, and we conclude this program with a 1946 recording of The Pines of Rome by Ottorino Respighi.

Eugene Goossens and the Cincinnati Symphony Orchestra, The Pines of Rome, a 1946 recording of music by Ottorino Respighi. That concludes this edition of Collector's Corner, where we've been featuring recordings by the Cincinnati Symphony and Eugene Goossens, an important American orchestra and important recordings in the history of American orchestral playing. Next week on Collector's Corner, you're going to hear excerpts from two live recitals by one of the great pianists of today, Yuja Wang. Yuja Wang, in 2018, played a recital in Berlin, and in 2022, one in Vienna. Both were recorded by Deutsche Grammophon, and we're going to hear excerpts from both on next week's Collector's Corner. This is Henry Fogel, your host on Collector's Corner, a program drawn from my own record collection. I hope you've enjoyed it and that you'll be with me again next week. Collector's Corner is distributed by the WFMT Radio Network.

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1: Half a minute past six, let's take a squiz at the weather for today, Saturday, the 12th of September for southeast Queensland. It says here, partly cloudy, medium chance of showers most likely during the morning and the afternoon. Winds should get up to 15 to 20 kilometres an hour during the day, and then become light again in the evening. Cooler day today, Brisbane looking at a maximum of 23 degrees, 24 expected in Ipswich, 23 the maximum expected on the Gold Coast, and up north on the Sunshine Coast, you're looking at a maximum of 22 degrees.
2: Hello, I'm Ross Sadler, and it's my pleasure to be presenting this week's edition of the Bandstand Collection. Well, it's spring, and I thought we should have a program about something that many of us would be doing in this season, and that is taking a stroll in the park. I suspect for many of us, taking a stroll in the park might include a picnic, and if you were lucky, there would be a brass band playing in the distance. Here's just such a scene, with Burton Joyce Community Brass playing in a park on a bright sunny day in June this year.

Setting the scene for our stroll in the park today were Burton Community Brass with Picnic in the Park. And talking about picnics in the park, here's another. You know it, but maybe you've never heard it in an arrangement like this. Russell Kennedy is the E-flat tuba soloist with the Medway Band.

Russell Kennedy as the E-flat tuba soloist with the Medway Band, showing what can be done with the Teddy Bear's Picnic, a song originally composed by John Walter Bratton, who I'm sure would have had his mouth open wide like the rest of us following that performance. Now, I'm sure also that everyone who goes to the park admires the trees there. There are a number of Ravenswood parks throughout the world, including one in Queensland and one in Victoria, and they're all noted for their fine stand of trees. Victoria's Ravenswood has a particularly fine stand of Eucalyptus macrocarpa. So, in honour of all these Ravenswoods, here's a brass band from another forest area, the Brass Band Freiburg, to play William Rimmer's Ravenswood.

The March Ravenswood by William Rimmer was played by brass band Freiburg. So if you go to a park at this time of year, you're likely to see some beautiful flower gardens, all of which means it's time to send for the Flowers Band, who have this upbeat arrangement of the Floral Dance by the original Kate Moss, not the supermodel, and let's keep up the theme of dancing in the park as they play the Clog Dance by John Marcangelo, and this time not the Clog Dance by Ferdinand Erol.

Those two lively items, the floral dance and the clog dance, came to us from the Flowers Band. Right now you're listening to the Bandstand Collection from 4MBS Classic FM and MBS Lite, and our program today is entitled Taking a Stroll in the Park. Well, you couldn't take a stroll in the park without enjoying all that wonderful bird life that exists in the trees. And this takes us to another composition by William Rimmer, Birds of Paradise. Irvin Vanes is the cornet soloist with the Carlton Main Frickley Colliery Band.

paying tribute to bird life in the park was Urban Veins with the Carlton Main Frickley Colliery Band. Now, let me take you on a stroll in an imaginary park, or at least one that only exists in the movies. And we go to the Corey Band for a brass arrangement of music that John Williams wrote for Jurassic Park.

we heard from the Corey Band there as they took us for a stroll in Jurassic Park, bringing to an end this edition of the Bandstand Collection. We're not quite leaving the park in this week's edition of Vienna and Beyond, because circuses often play in parks, and hiding behind a tree at the moment is the Big Top. I'm sure it'll show up soon. Hello, Ross Sadler, either welcoming you back or saying thanks for having just joined us for this week's edition of Vienna and Beyond. There are a number of circuses doing the rounds of Brisbane at present, and so I thought it might be appropriate to have a circus program simply entitled Under the Big Top. So let's get started as we go to this year's Vienna New Year's Day concert, where we find Yannick Nezet-Seguin conducting the Circus Polka, or Circus Polka, by Philip Farbach Jr.

0: Janek Nezé-Seguin conducted the Vienna Philharmonic Orchestra in the Circus Polka, or Circus Polka, by Philipp Farbach II. Beginning our program under the big top. The circus has a long history in German-speaking lands. Traveling troupes, acrobats and tightrope dancers, such as the Jewish-German Blumenfeld family, performed in German cities as early as the 17th and 18th centuries. German circuses got bigger and bigger in the early 20th century, some building permanent headquarters as well as having their massive traveling shows. But then there came the Third Reich, and as I've just mentioned, many German circus artists were Jewish. This meant they faced persecution, though some found hidden refuge and survival within traveling troupes. All of which takes us to a 1926 operetta by a Jewish composer, who later escaped to America after Hitler had generously offered him the status of honorary Aryan. Of course, Emmerich Kallmann refused, and as a result, Hitler banned performances of all Kallmann's works, including Die Zirkusprinzessin, or The Circus Princess. The mysterious Mr. X, a dashing circus performer, is hired by a disappointed suitor of Princess Fedora Palinska to pose as a nobleman and marry her. But Mr. X is in fact a nobleman himself, the disinherited nephew of a deceased prince. Well, let's first hear one of the rank-and-file circus folk talking up one of the acts, which involves little girls in their costumes.
1: Wenn ich in den Zirkus gehe, abends dann und wann, und die süßen Mädeln sehe, ach, wie wird mir da, diese Kleinen mit den Beinen wie aus Marzipan. 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

Walter Müller with that circus commercial from Die Zirkusprinzessin by Emmerich Kallmann. And now let's hear the lady of the title with Mr. X in the shape of Shari Barabash and Franz Fehringer.

Mein Darling from Die Zirkusprinzessin by Emmerich Kallmann. You heard Shari Barabash and Franz Fehringer. Now from a dashing circus performer in the shape of Mr. X to a dashing xylophone player in Zirkus Renz by Gustav Peter. Our xylophone player is Ivan Hotzender, and he's playing with the Philharmonic Wind Orchestra conducted by Mark Reift.

Circus Rents by Gustav Peter and played by Ivan Hotzender and the Philharmonic Wind Orchestra conducted by Mark Reift. Right now you're listening to Vienna and Beyond from 4MBS Classic FM and MBS Lite. And our program today, which has all to do with circus-inspired music, is entitled Under the Big Top. So we go to the world of an operetta true believer, Nico Dostal, born in Korneuburg in Lower Austria in 1895, and who died as recently as 1981. All the Jewish operetta composers had been banished or escaped during World War II, and Nico Dostal was seen by the Nazis as the dawn of a new age of all German operetta composition. Absolved of any accusations of Nazi collaboration, he continued to write old-style operettas well after World War II, and in 1950 came Circus Blut, or Circus Blood.

soprano Anna Marie Heunig telling us all about this circus blood, with a little help from the Berlin Radio Symphony Orchestra under its longtime conductor, Kurt Gebel. Of course, our Circus Blut lady falls in love during the course of the operetta.

Anna Marie Heunig was joined by Walter Anton Dulzner in that duet from Circus Blut by Nico Dostal. Well, not all circus recruits are what you might call voluntary. In Act 2 of Smetana's opera The Bartered Bride, a circus arrives in town.

but there's an emergency. Any animal liberationist will be pleased to know that they don't really have a performing bear. It's only a circus member dressed up as a bear. Trouble is, the circus team member who wears the bear costume is drunk. What to do? Well, get a pretty young circus performer named Esmeralda to chat up the village simpleton, Vashek. He swallows it all hook, line and sinker, being convinced that Esmeralda is after him.

0: Zdeněk Halabala conducted the soloists and the Prague National Theatre Orchestra in that trio from Act II of The Bartered Bride by Smetana. That brought to an end this edition of Vienna and Beyond. Next week I hope you can join me for a programme entitled Women Who Had Dignity. Until then, all the best.
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3: BBC News with Sue Montgomery. Saudi Arabia says it's shut the east-west oil pipeline it's been using to bypass restrictions in the Strait of Hormuz after drone attacks on Thursday. The Saudis said the attacks came from Iraqi territory, but did not say who was to blame. The announcement came as Houthis in Yemen, who are backed by Iran, seized control of the entire Red Sea coast, cementing their hold on a vital maritime corridor. Our chief international correspondent, Lise Doucette, assesses the Houthis' latest action.
4: This is the largest military advances by the Houthis in many years. And that means a second front has now been opened in this absolutely strategic area. Just south and east of there, of course, is the Strait of Hormuz on the Persian Gulf, where Iran has been losing some of its control over tanker traffic through that waterway. And so maybe it decided, along with the Houthis, their closest ally, that now was the time to open up this front in the Bab el-Mandeb, the other vital choke point. It's been a possibility for a very long time. So the Iranians, this seems to be a moment where the interests of the Iranians and the Houthis are aligned.
3: The United States has held ceremonies to remember the victims of September the 11th, 25 years after the terror attacks on New York and Washington. Services were held at Ground Zero in New York, at the Pentagon, and the Field in Pennsylvania, that's now a national park. In the attacks, four airliners hijacked by Islamist militants crashed, taking the lives of thousands. Ron DeFrancesco from Canada was working on the 84th floor of the World Trade Center's South Tower when it was struck. He's told the BBC that the memories remain painful.
5: I just think people need to understand the magnitude of what happened and how it's changed our world. I must say, right after 9/11, the world was united and gathered together, which was remarkable to see. I find now we're divided, and I just think that was the defining moment. I just hope we can get back to better days.
3: The head of Britain's armed forces, Sir Richard Knighton, has said 500,000 Russian soldiers have now been killed in action in Ukraine since the start of Russia's full-scale invasion. From Kyiv, here's James Landale.
6: Every day, Ukraine's armed forces publish a list of Russian losses. That now estimates more than 1.5 million Russian soldiers have been killed or wounded since the full-scale invasion. Sir Richard said of those, 500,000 had died. Most of the casualties were sustained since January 2023 in return for gaining just 2% of Ukrainian territory. It was, he said, a futile waste of life for such little progress.
3: World news from the BBC. Members of Parliament in Britain have voted down a new attempt to legalise assisted dying in England and Wales. The bill would have allowed adults with fewer than 6 months to live to apply to be given help to end their own lives, subject to certain safeguards. It was the second attempt to change the law. Naomi Iqbal reports.
7: Those against the bill argued that the safeguards could not adequately protect vulnerable people from pressure or coercion and talked of the need to improve the state of palliative and social care. Supporters insisted the safeguards were robust and said those who were already dying should be given the choice and control over how their lives ended. There were also changes of heart, with one MP switching to vote against after saying her conscience was not at peace. A new bill could potentially be introduced in a future parliamentary session, but this bill is now over.
3: The United Nations has called for the quashing of jail terms handed down to three activists in Hong Kong who organised a vigil to mark Beijing's 1989 crackdown and protests in Tiananmen Square. The UN's human rights chief called for the territory's stringent national security law to be brought into line with China's international human rights obligations. Two of the men were sentenced to 7 years for violating the law. A third received 5 years. Documents released by Brazil's Supreme Court say police have been investigating Flavio Bolsonaro, the main right-wing candidate in next month's presidential election, for corruption. The probe, which was launched in July, is also looking into allegations of money laundering. Zambia says it's revoked the passports of six opposition figures due to national security concerns. None of the six is currently in Zambia. They are vocal critics of the government in Lusaka. BBC News.
2: Well, news is sponsored by, the weather update is sponsored by the Opera Queensland Recital Series, finishing today at the Opera Queensland Studio at 140 Grey Street, South Bank. 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Weather for southeast Queensland for today, Saturday, 12th of September, partly cloudy, medium chance of showers, most likely during the morning and afternoon. I just got wet while I was outside watering the garden, actually. Winds getting up to 15 to 20 kilometres an hour during the day and then becoming light in the evening. 23 the maximum temperature expected today for Brisbane, 24 for Ipswich, 23 for the Gold Coast, and the cooler of the four. Up north on the Sunshine Coast, you're looking at a maximum of 22 degrees. Just gone 7 minutes past seven. 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
8: Hello, I'm Marusha. This Christmas, I'm joined by the original man from Snowy River, Tom Burlinson, noted now for his smooth Frank Sinatra-like voice. And of course, a fantastic lineup of local and interstate talent for 2 hours of non-stop Christmas cheer. The Brisbane Symphony Orchestra and the Queensland Choir are also part of the massive lineup of performers and musicians on stage for our Christmas celebration. Our past four Yuletide specials have been sellouts, so book early to enjoy the happiest Christmas show ever. Sunday the 13th of December at 3 p.m. at the superb Brisbane City Hall. 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

The Slovak State Philharmonic Orchestra, conducted by Alfred Volta. The Grand Railway Gallop by Louis Volteufel, Emil's dad.

Oboist Anthony Camden with the City of London Symphonium, directed by Nicholas Ward. The final movement of the Oboe Concerto in G minor by Giovanni Platti, the 18th century Italian composer. And from an 18th century Italian composer, let's go to a 20th century Australian composer.

0: The Lift Bank Waltz, the Lift Bank Waltz by 20th and 21st century Australian composer Peter Sculthorpe. Performance featuring pianists Liam Viney and Anna Grinberg. 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I hope.
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It's Spotter Wagner with your morning Vitbix, the spinning chorus from the Flying Dutchman. The Bavarian State Orchestra and Opera Chorus, conducted by Robert Hager. Off now to sunny Spain.

In a jolly Spanish mood, clarinetist Dieter Klerke with the Prague Chamber Orchestra, Milan Lakshik doing all the directing. Some 30 to bring us up to Music Diary time.

some karaoke opera from Rigoletto, Questa Requella, with the Cincinnati Pops Orchestra, again by Eric Kuntzel. Dusk on 7:30, let's take a squiz at this music diary. Let's have a look at the music diary first, there we go. The Gloria Bach with Nicole Thompson, soprano. Jasmine K. Amezzo, the St. Stephen Cathedral Choir and Scholar, and the Queensland Baroque Orchestra will include the cantatas numbers 147 and 172 by Bach at the Cathedral of St. Stephen in the city tomorrow afternoon at 3 o'clock. For information on that one, you might like to call 3324 3030, 3324 3030, or failing that, just turn up the door tomorrow afternoon at 3 o'clock. The Canticum Chamber Choir, directed by Emily Cox, with Louise King cello and Cara Tran piano, will perform The Sacred Veil by Whittaker, with additional texts by Silvestri. That's happening at the Rosalie Sacred Heart Church at Paddington on Friday evening at 7:30. For details, 3075 8186. That's 3075 8186. Further details of events mentioned in the music diary, as well as events further ahead, can be found on our website, 4mbs.com.au, where you can book online for selected performances, including three coming up on Sunday the 20th, Inheritance with Riverbend Ensemble at Christchurch St. Lucia, a performance by pianist John Granger Fisher at St. Paul's Church, East Brisbane, and the fourth in the Aidney Hooper concert series at the 4MBS studio, Cooperoo. It's 28 minutes to 8 o'clock, BBC News 8, Beethoven, right now.

0: was at the UK Concert Hall in February 2007 when the 4MBS concert recording team was there to record the performance of the Beethoven Violin Concerto in D, from which we've just heard the final movement with the Australian Chamber Orchestra, directed from the violin by Richard Tognetti.
1: This November, one of the world's great cellists returns to Brisbane. 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

Soprano Valerie Masterson giving the tonsils a jolly good rattle with the Dolly Count. Opera Company of the Royal Philharmonic Orchestra, conducted by Isidore Godfrey. From the Pirates of Penzance, Poor Wandering One.

A cute little piece called The Parisian Waltz by Colin Brumby, with violinist Jeremy Blackburn and pianist Pauline Pigeon. It's bringing the time, well, it did bring the time up to 11 minutes to 8 o'clock. For those of you who are really interested in this hour on a Saturday morning at checking what the time is, here's a little bit of music by Antonio Rossetti.

0: The final movement of the Horn Concerto in E by Antonio Rossetti. The English Chamber Orchestra was directed from the horn by Barry Tuckwell.
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0: And our 4MBS listeners can enjoy an interview with Peter McCann and Siobhan Stagg coming up sometime this morning between 20 to 10 and 10 o'clock.

0: the final movement of the Symphony No. 1 in D, the so-called Classical Symphony by Sergei Prokofiev. Andrei Previn was conducting the London Symphony Orchestra. It's just gone 8 o'clock. 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
1: BBC News with Chris Barrow. Saudi Arabia says it's shut the east-west oil pipeline it's been using to bypass restrictions in the Strait of Hormuz after attacks on Thursday. The Saudis said the attacks came from Iraqi territory, but did not say who was to blame. The announcement came as Houthis in Yemen, who are backed by Iran, seized control of the entire Red Sea coast, cementing their hold on a vital maritime corridor. This report from Caroline Hawley.
2: Helped by ballistic missiles, the Houthis have been advancing on the ground with lightning speed. On Wednesday, they took the town of Hais. Then yesterday, Mocha fell to their forces. Now they've captured the town of Dhubab. And Yemeni government forces, who are backed by Saudi Arabia, have also pulled out of Pirim Island, right in the middle of the waterway. What's happened now in the Bab al-Mandab is a major blow for the Saudis and a big win for Iran. Tehran now has two strategic waterways it can use as leverage in its conflict with the US.
1: Americans have been marking the 25th anniversary of the September the 11th attacks, when Islamist hijackers flew passenger aircraft into the World Trade Center and the Pentagon. Ceremonies were held in New York, Washington, and a field in Pennsylvania. Thousands of people were killed in the attacks. Joseph Fiorito, who lost his brother John, spoke at the memorial in New York.
3: My brother John Fiorito. It's hard to believe it's been 25 years. When we grew up, we lived in the same room. And even after we had our own families, we were never apart for more than 25 days, never mind 25 years. I know you are still smiling down on us from heaven and guiding our wonderful families.
1: The head of Britain's armed forces, Sir Richard Knighton, says 500,000 Russian soldiers have been killed in Ukraine since the start of Russia's full-scale invasion. On Wednesday, Ukraine said the number of Russian military personnel killed or wounded in that time had passed 1.5 million. James Landell is in Kyiv.
4: Western officials said there was no evidence to suggest the loss of life was shifting the thinking of President Putin and his reluctance to compromise on his war aims. Such has been Russia's slow progress on the battlefield. It is increasingly focusing its attacks on Ukrainian infrastructure, using newer and faster jet-powered drones. In recent days, Russia's launched deadly strikes on shopping malls in eastern cities, and in Kyiv, it's begun targeting petrol stations in what President Zelensky described as increasingly terroristic attacks.
1: The Democratic Republic of Congo has confirmed that the Ebola outbreak that's claimed over 3,000 lives has spread to another region. The governor of South Ubangi province in northwestern Congo said tests have identified the deadly Bundibugyo strain. So far, one death has been confirmed. It becomes the seventh province to be affected by Ebola. BBC News. A British crypto billionaire is giving £36 million, almost $50 million, to the right-wing Reform UK party. It's the biggest ever donation to a British political party. Ben Dilo said he wanted a level playing field ahead of the next general election, which must be held by 2029. The Reform leader Nigel Farage said he was honoured and humbled. His party has come under intense scrutiny recently over its funding. Members of Parliament in Britain have voted down a new attempt to legalise assisted dying in England and Wales. The bill would have allowed adults with fewer than 6 months to live to apply to be given help to end their own lives, subject to certain safeguards. Here's our political correspondent, Ben Wright.
5: Supporters of the bill say, look, the momentum across much of the world is moving towards legalising assisted dying. But opponents who won the argument in the end today, reversing a decision MPs took last year, in their view, were clear that there were not the safeguards in place. This wasn't a workable plan. And their reservations and concerns were simply not addressed sufficiently for supporters of the bill to carry the day. So what looked like a momentous social change that we were on the brink of taking a year ago now is off the table, I think, for the next 2 or 3 years at least.
1: Zambia says it's revoked the passports of 6 opposition figures due to national security concerns. A government notice says the passports are no longer valid for travel or identification. None of the 6 are currently in Zambia, but they've been ordered to surrender the documents. Nigeria's parliament has suspended official visits to South Africa as a row deepens over recent attacks there, mainly targeting migrants from elsewhere in Africa. A Nigerian parliamentary spokesman said MPs and staff were barred from official travel and participating in meetings hosted or organised by South African institutions. More than 1,000 Nigerians have already been evacuated from South Africa following recent anti-migrant protests. That's the latest BBC News.
0: 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Weather for South East Queensland today, Saturday 12th of September, partly cloudy, medium chance of showers, most likely during the morning and afternoon. Winds will get up to 15 to 20 kilometres an hour in the middle of the day, then become light in the evening. Brisbane looking at a maximum of 23 degrees, 24 for Ipswich, 23 for the Gold Coast, and 22 the expected maximum up north on the Sunshine Coast. 7 minutes past 8 o'clock, my musical journey coming your way at 8:10.

0: Music by Arthur Sullivan, very sounding very much like Arthur Sullivan. From the Enchanted Isle, that was a gallop with the RTE Concert Orchestra Dublin, conducted by Andrew Penny. This is for MBS Classic FM 103.7 in Brisbane. 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
2: A very welcome guest in My Musical Journey today is Michael O'Loughlin. Michael would be well known to you from his 30 years or so with the Queensland Symphony Orchestra, sitting over there on the right of the orchestra players, and many of you will know him by sight rather than by sound, but we're going to be talking to Michael O'Loughlin in My Musical Journey today. Welcome, Michael.
3: Hi, it's Gary. Nice to be here.
2: Now, Michael, I mentioned the Queensland Symphony Orchestra. That's where most people would be familiar with you, but you've ranged much further and far afield, and we'll cover that as we chat today and hear some of your music selections. Whereabouts were you born?
3: Sydney.
2: In Sydney, and when did you come to Brisbane?
3: I was brung to Brisbane as a baby, I suppose, or a toddler, and I grew up to the age of about 14 in Brisbane. Then my dad got a job back in Sydney again. He was an acoustics person, or a technical person really, with the Commonwealth Department of Health, fixing hearing aids for veterans. He was a veteran himself. So he got a promotion to Sydney. So that's where I did my last bit of high school and university. And it turned out to be a good move, although I didn't want to do it at the time. Nothing against Brisbane, but Sydney was a fabulous environment to grow up in as a teenager.
2: When did music first enter your life?
3: I'm glad you asked that. My first selection kind of reflects that in a way. My parents listened to classical music all the time. We had a record collection, so we were one of these classical music households. So that was my music first entered my life, I couldn't say, you know, probably before I was born. But I started learning the cello a bit late, at the age of 12. 11 or 12, with Cordula Distler, who became Cordula Neal here in Brisbane.
2: And the first selection is an interesting one. It is something that will resonate, I think, with many of our listeners.
3: Your older listeners, probably.
2: And it's the Blue Hills Rhapsody, of course, music composed by Ron Hanmer, who resided here in Brisbane. We've got a recording of this played by the Queensland Symphony Orchestra with the horn solo by Neil Crellin. And why did you select this first piece?
3: My first four pieces, Gary, are kind of in memoriam of people who've died, passed on, and were significant in my musical journey. Now, Neil was my best friend in the Queensland Symphony Orchestra for a long time. When we did on Northern tours, we'd room together, did a lot of things together, travelled around a lot together. We got on very well, and it was very sad when he died a few years ago. He was also the same age as the Queensland Symphony Orchestra, funnily enough, born in the same year, 1947. But I've started with this one because when I was a child growing up in the 50s, and of course Blue Hills was just part of the tapestry of life. My mum listened to it every week, and it's kind of it was a lovely program, and I think Ron Hanmer's music just captures this incredible sense of nostalgia. It was nostalgia for a time which was a period which was probably already passing in the 50s, when people listened to this. The movement of population from the country to the city had probably already started. There was increasing in post-war industrialization in the boom years. And this was kind of a nostalgic memory of times past. And I think Ron's piece of music captures that incredibly well, with Neil's horn solo being, of course, very, very beautifully played. He was a a wonderful musician. I think he was probably the only person ever to play a concerto with QSO on two completely unrelated instruments. He performed the Gershwin Piano Concerto. He's a very, very good pianist. In fact, he saw himself more as a pianist than a horn player, funnily enough, even though his career was as a horn player. And he played this solo beautifully, and it's just a lovely sort of memory of times past. And I guess Ron was probably a better composer than people give him credit for. His music is no longer fashionable. It was sort of in the light, popular, sort of British light music style.

0: Music by Ron Hanmer, performed there by the Queensland Symphony Orchestra, and that was the Blue Hills Rhapsody, that section known as the Pastorale, and that will bring back memories for many, many of our listeners of tuning in to ABC Radio to capture the latest happenings on the Blue Hills, one of the longest running radio serials in the world. Quite extraordinary. Our guest in my musical journey today, and that was his first choice, is Michael O'Loughlin. And we got you now, Michael, to you've started learning to play the cello. And that would probably surprise many of our listeners because they know of you as a player of the double bass. So how did the switch occur?
1: Well, I think it was things like auditioning for the Australian Youth Orchestra and for music camps, and I played both instruments. I sort of, at first I just adapted what I thought was my cello technique to the bass, inventing fingerings and so on, and that's always that's a very bad idea if you're a young bass player. Better to learn proper fingerings, which I did then after that. But I guess I was just finding that there was less competition. Sorry, bass players.
0: Indeed. Who were some of your teachers at the Sydney Conservatory?
1: Well, I before we get to Sydney, I started it in Brisbane, and my teacher here, my first cello teacher, who was I want to dedicate the next piece of music for, was Cordula Distler, who became married to Max Neal in Melbourne and became Cordula Neal. But she she gave me the first inspiration to play the cello, and she was a very charming, quietly spoken German lady, but she came from England. She came out in the same tranche with Elizabeth Morgan, who was, of course, went on to become one of Australia's most famous and wonderful string pedagogues and players, and is still here in Brisbane to this day. The Cordula was her colleague, not so well known, but she started me off, and she was, as I say, a very gentle, quietly spoken person. So I've picked the next piece in her honour. I think it matches her personality quite well.
0: Your choice is the first movement of the cello sonata in D, the opus 17 of Louise Le Beau.
1: That's right.
0: Here we have it.

0: We heard then the first movement, the Allegro Molto, from the Cello Sonata in D, Opus 17, by Louise LeBeau. And that was the second choice of our guest in my musical journey today, Michael O'Loughlin. Michael, we touched on your swapping between the cello and the double bass. Is this a usual thing for string players to change between instruments, or is this a little unusual?
1: I think between violin and viola, it's very often done and very, very easy to do. The technique is basically the same. The aesthetic of the viola is a bit different. It's more about tone and beautiful tone quality, and the violinists tend to sort of be more flashy, I suppose. Between the cello and bass is much more difficult, or not perhaps difficult, but complex. The fingering system is very different. As I said before, the tuning is different, and the aesthetic is very different. I've played both instruments in orchestras now, and it's been a revelation, because I play the cello in the Brisbane Philharmonic Orchestra, and it's been a revelation to me to play all these pieces. Almost everything we play in the Brisbane Philharmonic Orchestra I've played before on the bass. But the cello parts are so different. You know, you've got the glorious tenor melodies, and which rarely come up in the on the bass parts. So I would say it's not an easy swap, but I don't claim to be unique in having done it.
0: Indeed. Your next choice is very interesting. John Cage. Now, John Cage lived to a very old age, I think, well over 100, I think, or did they celebrate his 100th anniversary a year or so back, and still around, I think, or in my
1: he's been dead
0: just
1: for years. He's been dead for a few years.
0: I can remember the 100th anniversary celebrations. Having said that, it was in Los Angeles probably about a decade ago. So,
1: right.
0: Yes, so I'd be surprised, very surprised if he is still alive. I think you're absolutely right. So you've selected this in memoriam for a well-known composer, Australian.
1: Yes, Nigel Butterley. Nigel was quite a good friend of mine when I was growing up in Sydney, because we met, we both played the crumb horn in the Renaissance Players. The crumb horn is a diabolical instrument, which neither of us played particularly well, but I think we worked hard on it and tried to get it in tune together and so on, things like that. But I showed Nigel some of my compositions, and he said, made approving noises without being really critical. But he was a lovely man, a very, very widely learned man in terms of understanding of music. He had various jobs. He used to work for the ABC and then Newcastle Conservatorium. He was an academic, but also a very good pianist, unlike most composers these days. Of course, back in the day, 18th and 19th centuries, almost all composers were virtuoso pianists, like Louis Adolphe LeBeau, whose music we just heard was a... So Nigel played the piano very well, and one of his party pieces was the Sonatas and Interludes of John Cage, which I heard him play. It's a job to... you have to spend some, probably hours, preparing the piano beforehand, but having with various clips and bits of metal and paper and so on, but when it's done, it's a really fun and interesting longer work. We all know John Cage as a one-trick pony, or so we think, or a one-hit wonder, but he's far from that. Of course, his contribution as a philosopher of music and of arts in general. He was also very widely read and knew all the most famous composers. He actually studied with Schoenberg, believe it or not. But Cage is, it's just nice to be reminded that Cage is more than 4 minutes and 33 seconds
0: of silence. Here we have from Sonatas and Interludes of John Cage, Sonata 5.

0: music of John Cage, renowned American composer, from his sonatas and interludes, Sonata 5, and that was in memory of Nigel Butley and selected by our guest in my musical journey today, Michael O'Loughlin. Michael, I know of your interest in early music.
1: Yes, it's a passion, I would say, more as much as an interest, yes. Yeah.
0: When did that emerge?
1: When I was at an undergrad in Sydney University, one of the many wonderful things was there. It was a very sort of open-minded environment, but the professor of music was Donald Peart, who'd sort of come from Oxford, and he was a strange character, well-known in Sydney circles. And he had two real areas of interest, which was modern music, and he was a very important member of the International Society for Contemporary Music and a great advocate for contemporary music, but also early music, particularly British early music. And he was reputed to have a vitriolic hatred for the 19th century. I'm not sure if that, I really don't know if that was true.
0: This is actually quite interesting to me, Michael, because a gentleman who was with us in the very early days of 4MBS starting, Sid Page.
1: Oh, yes.
0: Sid had a passion for, and that time, 20th century music and early music, and was really quite dismissive of anything in between, such
1: That's
0: as
1: right.
0: the 18th and 19th century. Must be something to do with that particular mind. I mean, Sid was an extraordinary person.
1: Yes, I remember knowledge. Him, yes.
0: Yeah, well, so similar.
1: Donald the Peart was said of him that he had a secret dungeon where he listened to his Brahms symphonies. But I don't know. But anyway, he played the gamba, and so I first sort of... He encouraged me to play it, to learn the gamba, so I sort of fumbled around a bit on it and was able to play it a bit because, as I said, I played in the Renaissance Players, and we had a gamba player, Joanna Parks. I didn't actually take lessons from her, but I learned, you know, I learned a bit of the radiance shone off on me, and also Winsome Evans, who was the founder and leader of the Renaissance Players, played. She played everything, really.
0: Yeah, well-known name there.
1: But she could play the viol, a very fine keyboard player, harpsichord, but also she could play both string and wind instruments very well, very good recorder player. So I sort of started playing the viol a bit, not so much in the Renaissance Players, but elsewhere, and he encouraged me. So that's where I started. And I didn't really do much until I went to Vienna and studied with José Vázquez, for whom this is in the next piece is in his memory, and I'll tell you some interesting and amusing stories about him.
0: Let's hear the music first and we might catch up with that. Marin Marais, one of the great French composers of that period. And tell us about this piece.
1: Oh, well, yeah, it's in his fourth book of Pièces de Viol. He wrote five books, and this is the fourth one from 1717, I think. And in that, he sort of blossomed out a bit and went away from his more restricted style, and he's got this... suite, which is, he calls it a suite, it's not really a suite in any real sense, it's just a collection of fairly unrelated pieces called Suite d'un goût étranger, suite in a strange or foreign or unusual taste. Taste meaning style, I suppose. Goût is kind of translated as taste, but it really means the style of the piece. So this is one of the more popular works, better known works in that. It's in rondo form, and when the A section comes back, it's a very beautiful sort of return to this lovely descending chord sequence. So it's a very effective and expressive use of that sort of the repetition involved in the rondo form.

0: Music of Marin Marais, La Reveuse. Is that how you say it?
1: La Reveuse.
0: La Reveuse. And that was the selection of our guest.
1: It means the dreamer.
0: The dreamer.
1: In a female sense.
0: Ah. Michael O'Loughlin is our guest, and he's selecting music that has been a part of his life, and we've settled just now in the area of early music. And that piece is in memory of Jose Vasquez.
1: Vasquez, yeah.
0: Yeah. Tell us a little bit about Jose.
1: He was my gamba teacher in Vienna. So, as I said, I mucked around a bit on the gamba before then. And I went to Vienna to study the bass, but I saw this opportunity to learn the viola da gamba too, but I didn't have one. So, but I've somehow managed to, I heard about Jose, and I sort of contacted him. He said, oh, yes, you must come I'm the professor of gamba at the Wiener Hochschule, which is now the University of Music and Performing Arts in Vienna. Famous institution.
0: Yeah.
1: Famous, lots of really top teachers there. But he was the professor of viola da gamba. And so I had to do what's called an Aufnahmeprüfung, an entrance exam, entrance performance. I wasn't not too good on the gamba, but I kind of could fumble along. Being a fairly decent musician, I kind of knew I was able to fake it a bit. So I went along to my Aufnahmeprüfung, and there's this long desk in front of me with seven frowning professors, a row of seven professors, all men, older than me.
0: Not daunting at all.
1: No, nothing to it. So he said, one of them said, "Bitteschön." Please. And so I fumbled through something by Marais, actually, and then something by Simpson. And then one in the middle said, "Das war's?" Was that it? And I said, "Yep." and the one at the other end said, in this dripping Viennese irony, "Sehr schön," which means very beautiful. And I thought, uh-oh, beautiful it wasn't. But anyway, so 2 days later, you go along and see if you've been accepted or not. And it said, I saw on the board outside, accepted.
0: Yeah.
1: So I thought, blimey. And, you know, other people on instruments like the cello or something would have had to play the Haydn D major concerto or something to get into the Vienna Academy. You know, you couldn't just walk in there.
0: Couldn't fudge that.
1: No. So I thought, oh, well. But Jose had obviously just told the professors, I'll take him.
0: Yeah.
1: And he was actually looking for as many students as he could get.
0: Tell us a little bit about the viola da gamba. People might know the name of it, but might not recognise it as an instrument.
1: Oh, yeah. Well, it really comes from the family of the lute and the guitar.
0: Yeah.
1: You know, there's a bit of dispute about its origins. The theory used to be that it was sort of 15th century in Spain.
0: Right.
1: But that's been disputed.

0: mainly by Italians, so that doesn't really matter. But what's important is that it's about the size and something like the shape of a cello and occupies a similar register, but its aesthetic is very different. Mm. It's got frets, it's got a flat back, the strings are tuned in fourths and a third. It can have six or seven strings. The French composers like Marais wrote for a seven-string instrument with a low A string. You don't have the sort of opportunity to do a strong, excessive sforzandos or attacking play like you do on the violin or on the cello. You can do accents, but within a very gentle sort of sphere. So it's a very different, but it's very resonant, and you can play six and even seven-note chords across the strings. So it's got a very different feel, and I think many modern cellists and other string players do learn the violin, and many of them do it very well, but they'll only succeed if they understand that different aesthetic and different way of approaching your music, and the repertoire tends to be very different. So Jose was... his first kind act was to accept me as a student, and after that I had no instrument, so he said, "Oh, you must borrow mine. I'll lend you an instrument." And then he does these masterclass courses in various places. So he did one in Hungary, and he said, "Oh, you don't have to pay, just come along." He was extremely generous. Yeah. And about 10 years later, I had my honeymoon and we went to Vienna, and I contacted Jose, and he said, "Oh, you must stay in my Jagdschloss," which was my hunting lodge, which was on the outskirts of Vienna in the forest. So I kept in touch with Jose over the years, but in the first or second year of COVID, he caught COVID and died, unfortunately. He was probably just saying, "Oh, ridiculous, it won't get me," or something, I don't know. But it's very sad and a great loss to the world of early music.
1: Indeed, indeed. Your next choice is, again, a French composer, but at the other end of the spectrum in many ways. But Olivier Messiaen, this is from his L'Ascension, the orchestral version. Tell us about this piece. It's a wonderful piece.
0: Yeah, it's sort of early Messiaen. Very, very exciting piece. Four movements. The finale is just for strings, divided strings, which we're not listening to. Sadly, in this program, we don't have time to listen to everything that's wonderful. Hey, the finale is wonderful. Yeah. But I thought, after all this in memoriam, we should have something which is just pure, unadulterated joy, which this piece is. It's just brasses. It's called Alleluia on the trumpets, Alleluia on the cymbals. So it's this brilliant piece of brass and percussion. It's just a fantastic piece.

0: music of Olivier Messiaen, L'Ascension, and that was the third movement. Hallelujah on the trumpet and hallelujah of cymbals. And that was the choice of Michael O'Loughlin. Michael is our guest in my musical journey today. And that performance was by the Australian Youth Orchestra, conducted by Christoph Eschenbach. You performed in the AYO for number of years?
1: I did. I played in the AYO for about 4 years, including the first overseas tour. Back in 1970, we went to the Expo, the World Expo in Osaka, Japan. So that was a terrific time. Yeah, I enjoyed it a lot. And I played the bass in the AYO, as I said. But it was a terrific time to meet all the other young musicians and learn a lot. I think it's a terrific institution.
0: What ages were you then?
1: Oh, I don't know. It's late teens,
0: late
1: I suppose.
0: Teens,
1: and maybe around 20. Oh, yeah. Oh, well, in 1970, I would have been 21 already.
0: Yeah.
1: Or
0: yeah.
1: 20, I suppose.
0: Yeah.
1: But the Ascension was one of those pieces. You know, in 30 years of the QSO, and played with quite a few other symphony orchestras around the place, there are not that many amazing moments which stand out. You know, mostly it's a bit of a blur. At least some people remember everything, but I don't. I tend to, you know, I used to come home after a concert Saturday night, or I'd see somebody on the Sunday, and they'd say, "Oh, how was the concert last night? What'd you play?" And I'd be, "What did we play last night?"
0: So you move on pretty quickly.
1: Yeah, pretty fast. But I'll never forget the first time I played the Ascension. Can't remember who conducted it, unfortunately. But I thought, "Oh, this is amazing. You know, this piece is, I've never heard anything like this before." And of course, Messiaen went on to write many epoch-making, and basically he's so unique in his sound. It's very French sound. But it's just pure Messiaen, like Stravinsky. It's unmistakable. So, anyway.
0: We're back to the cello with your next piece, the cello sonata in A minor, the fourth movement, the finale of Henriette Bosmans. I must say I'm not familiar with that composer.
1: That's right. And this is, I guess, why I put two cello pieces by women composers in. I'm just sort of hitching onto the bandwagon of rediscovery of so many women composers now, and so many of them are actually fantastic and have been unjustifiably forgotten. Louise Adolphe Le Beau, for instance, was in line for a professorship in Berlin but didn't get it because she was a woman, and her pianistic skills and composition corpus was more than enough to gain that professorship. So Henriette Bosmans didn't suffer so much in her time, except when she was Dutch, and she was also a concert pianist and had plenty of opportunity to play with all the top orchestras and top conductors until the Nazis took over, of course, and then she fell out of favour and couldn't really do anything much, sort of almost lost her career. But she revived her career after the war as a pianist and composer. So she's very, very good. I think she's almost my favourite of the women. And I've played and looked at a lot of pieces by women composers for the cello now, and there's a lot of them, very good ones. But this is almost my favourite sonata, I think.
0: Oh, this is the finale. Oh, the cello sonata.
1: It's in 5/4 time and very energetic, very strong piece. But there's a gentle part soon after the beginning, which is kind of harks back to the second subject of the first movement, which is sort of very impressionist. It's like post-impressionist, or not impressionist style. And then the bravura bit at the end of the movement is actually a quotation from the opening theme of the first movement, which is this very strong chordal thing.
0: Here it is, music of Henriette Bosmans.

0: We heard then the finale of the cello sonata in A minor by the composer Henriette Bosmans. And that choice of Michael O'Loughlin brings us to almost the end of the program. We're going to finish with some Hector Berlioz. And the Berlioz, looking at the composers that you've selected for this My Musical Journey, strikes me as being virtually the only composer from the Romantic period. Berlioz himself, an extraordinary composer. And this piece is just a gorgeous piece. And you particularly asked for Régine Crespin, the wonderful soprano, for this piece. Is this piece chosen for a particular reason, Michael?
1: Yeah, to finish off after a little bit of sadness about the pieces in memoriam, this is the Villanelle. The text is just a very, it's by Gautier, and it's just a celebration of joy of the spring. We're young lovers, we've got not a care in the world, we're going to frolic off into the forest, pick lilacs, play games together, and come back with a basket full of wild strawberries. So nothing, just it's pure sort of pure joy and happiness, and but it's interesting for me as a I don't think I've really talked about my sort of other line of work as a musicologist.
0: Yeah.
1: And I did complete a doctorate in historical musicology.
0: Oh, your book that you wrote is in its second printing, I believe.
1: Yes, that's true. It's out in paperback, but still too expensive. But anyway, I sort of find this on one level just a simple, happy, joyous piece of music. But on the other level, it's interesting because it's got what I sort of like to call slippery harmony, and right. You know, in the time up to the end of the 18th century, music was sort of dominated by the tonic-dominant relationship. And then Beethoven, the rot starts to set in with Beethoven and Schubert, where they start to value other relationships, perform important structural, particularly the mediant relationship, the third. But this one, he starts in A major, but then he just slips up into B flat major and F major without really asking permission from the dominant. So it's a very different different way of approaching harmony, which you hardly notice, but it sort of set the stage for another of my favourite composers who didn't really get into this program, sadly, which was Richard Strauss. And his harmonic sort of system is very similar in that it just slides around from one chord to the next without really going through the traditional modulation steps. So it's really I could talk about it more technically, but
0: you could do a whole program on Richard Strauss alone.
1: But you'll hear the way this just sort of joyfully and quietly migrates through different keys. It ends up in A major again, which is expected.
0: Régine Crespin with the Villanelle, music of Hector Berlioz, and it was the final musical choice in our program today of My Musical Journey by Michael O'Loughlin. You would know him as a bass player in the QSO for 30 years, but as we've heard in this program, has had a much broader career. And your interest in early music has continued, and indeed your interest in musicology clearly. Did that spring from the early music?
1: Absolutely. Yeah. I think it's It happens quite often that people who get involved in playing early music tend to be much more interested in the researching performance practice and style and form and so on of the music they play. I shouldn't generalise too much, but in modern players of modern instruments, often, particularly orchestra players, aren't really that involved with the history of their instrument. Some are, but many are not really. They're more concerned about just getting it right for now and playing the correct notes and playing with a beautiful style or what's now considered to be a beautiful style. And if that style in a, say, a Tchaikovsky symphony or a Brahms symphony, if that's actually turns out to be quite different from the way Brahms heard it, which it is.
0: Indeed.
1: because we know that from the very earliest sort of recordings of people like Joseph Joachim, the great violinist of the 19th century, has been recorded in his later years. And it's very interesting to hear his approach to vibrato, which is very different from modern approach. In fact, he only used it a bit. And so that I think it's pretty normal for early music specialists to get really involved in what music really sounded like, or as much as they can research then.
0: Yeah.
1: And I put this when we started with Tom George and I back in the 80s, started the Bedinary Players, which was the then one of Australia's few original instruments baroque groups.
0: Yeah, we still broadcast recordings of the Bedinary.
1: Really?
0: Yes, indeed.
1: Oh, that's great.
0: Yeah.
1: And I didn't know you had any. I mean, that's great. I don't think I've got them. But that was informed by both of us, and also people like Robert Miller was also very keen on this sort of historical approach.
0: Yeah.
1: So we always tried to sort of capture the spirit, if not the precision, precise sort of accuracy or something, without being pedantic. You know, it's no point being pedantic about any music. It's got to live and be lively and enjoyable, and it's got to communicate to a modern audience. But I guess that's so that and so I guess I took it a bit further than most by actually doing postgraduate study and writing this book about the viola gamba music of the Berlin School, which was court of Frederick the Great.
0: Yeah.
1: And which was sort of late in the period of the viola da gamba. It was sort of a last flowering, really. So that's been and I still do a lot of, I still write sort of liner notes for CDs, for Chandos Records and various other companies, and I still do a fair bit of that. And it informs, I guess I'd like to think it informs my musicians, particularly when I teach. I teach the Bach cello suites to students, and, that's a real classic case of totally different viewpoints on how to play them. You know, some people just don't care what Bach might have done. And then they can also point to the fact that, well, Bach, there's no autograph of them, so we don't really know how Bach wanted to hear it.
0: No.
1: So, you know.
0: And never will. No.
1: No, but we can get a pretty good idea from the four, contemporary copies that do exist. So, I don't like the idea of doing something which is flagrantly, in opposition to all of those four contemporary copies. Mm. But that's okay. You know, people think otherwise, and that's totally legitimate.
0: And I think that's a really good note on which to finish, Michael.
1: Right.
0: Our guest in my musical journey today has been Michael O'Loughlin. Thank you, Michael. I think we've all learned quite a bit during our chat today.
1: Well, that's nice of you to say that, Gary. And it's been lovely to talk to you. All the best for the people out there.

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Tomorrow evening at 8 o'clock. Coming up very shortly is the 4MBS Music Quiz. And then following that, there'll be two interviews, one with Peter McCann talking with soprano Siobhan Stagg and Gary Thorpe giving some more details about this year's Shakespeare Festival. Then around about 10 o'clock, John Schuller will be joining you to take you through the rest of the morning programs. In the meantime, though, here's the 4MBS Music Quiz.

Hello and welcome to the 4MBS Music Quiz. I'm Peter McCann, and in our quiz we invite you to test your musical knowledge. Well, there's no prizes on offer, but you will get some satisfaction if you can get the answers correct. Well, we hope you will anyway. Here's our first question, and it concerns the German composer Max Bruch. He wrote his Fantasia on Scottish folk tunes for violin, orchestra and harp in 1880. Based on established Scottish folk tunes, this work was inspired by the composer's love of what?

An excerpt from the Fantasia on Scottish folk tunes by the German composer Max Bruch. And that performance was by Nicola Benedetti, who grew up in Scotland, and she was playing with the BBC Scottish Symphony Orchestra under Rory MacDonald. A question, of course, is what inspired a German composer such as Max Bruch to write music based on Scottish folk tunes? And the answer, Max Bruch loved the novels of Sir Walter Scott, and that inspired the work, a portion of which we've just heard. Well, to our next question. In 1861, Henri Malick premiered a comic play in Paris titled The Embassy Attaché. Years later, Viennese librettist Leo Stein came across the play and thought it would make a good operetta. He suggested this to the manager of the theatre in Vienna, who was eager to produce the piece, and asked Richard Heuberger to compose the music. The opera Ball had been a huge hit for Heuberger in 1898, and he agreed to commence on the project. However, his first score of the proposed draft was found unsatisfactory, and he was sacked from the project. The score by a new composer was completed in just a few months, but during rehearsal period, the theatre lost faith in the project and tried to withdraw it. The composer, however, refused. And a good thing that he did too, because it was a resounding success when staged and is now regarded as one of the most charming of all operettas and is constantly in the repertoire. Well, after all that, I wonder if you can name the operetta and the composer.

And so we go on to some of the dialogue and other tunes from that wonderful operetta. The answer, of course, to our question was The Merry Widow. The operetta and the composer was Franz Lehár. And that performance included Alan Oakey singing the role of Count Danilo, along with the New Saddlers Wells Opera Company. That was an easy one. This one coming up, maybe just that a little bit harder. Let's see how you go. Early 18th century Italian composer Domenico Zippoli joined the Jesuit order in Spain, but later moved to Argentina, where he spent the rest of his 38 years. Before leaving Spain, he composed Elevazione, written to be played at a specific point in the Roman Catholic Mass. What was that point of time within the Mass?

Elevazioni, the music of Domenico Zeppoli, and that was written to be played at the Elevation of the Host during the Roman Catholic Mass. And that's the answer to our question, what specific point in the Mass was that piece of music written to be played? The answer, the Elevation of the Host. We heard Sally Mayer, cello, Alexandre Urge, Cor Anglais, and Sinfonia Australis under William Motzing. Well, here's one based on a more recent composer, the British composer Richard Atenstall. He's most famous for his 1941 composition featured in the film Dangerous Moonlight. That piece is, of course, the Warsaw Concerto. Our question concerns two lesser-known works of Atenstall. One is based on a novel by Charles Dickens. The question is, what is the name of that novel? And the second part of the question also concerns a work of Atenstall's, the score to the film The Prince and the Playgirl. The film starred Sir Laurence Olivier and a very unlikely co-star. So who was his co-star in The Prince and the Playgirl? That's two questions, the name of the Dickensian novel on which the work we're about to hear is based, and the additional question of the name of the Hollywood star who played with Sir Laurence Olivier in The Prince and the Playgirl, for which Atenstall wrote the score.

The BBC Concert Orchestra under Kenneth Elwin with pianist Roderick Elms. And that was the theme from the 1958 film A Tale of Two Cities by Richard Adensel. So the answer to the first part of our question, what Dickensian novel was that film written for, or that film music written for, A Tale of Two Cities, is the answer. And the second part of the question was who starred with Sir Laurence Olivier in The Prince and the Playgirl, for which Adensel also wrote the music. And the answer, incredibly, Marilyn Monroe. Well, let's go on to something a little more classical now, and I think we're all familiar with the music of Charles Gounod. He wrote an opera titled Ivan the Terrible, but lost interest and, in fact, never completed the opera, not one to waste a good score. Much of the music found its way into a more popular opera still performed today. What's the name of that opera from which this iconic chorus is taken?

an easy one, wasn't it? And that was the Soldiers' Chorus from Gounod's opera Faust. And the answer to our question, of course, is the opera Faust. How did you go with that one? We have to throw in an easy one every now and then. This next one may not be so easy. English composer Arnold Bax was drawn to the music and folklore of Celtic Britain, and his arguably most famous work is a tone poem titled Tintagel. It captures the castle-crowned cliff of Tintagel in Cornwall and the wide expanses of the Atlantic Ocean that ebbs and flows below. Tintagel is also the mythical location of a famous kingdom. Can you name it?

the tone poem Tintagel by Arnold Bax, performed by the London Philharmonic Orchestra under Sir Adrian Bolt. In our question, I asked you to identify the mythical home of what group of people was attributed to Tintagel, and the answer is King Arthur and the Knights of the Round Table. That's our final question in Music Quiz for today. I hope you enjoyed the quiz and the music. I'm Peter McCann. Look forward to our next venture together as we test our wits with the 4MBS Music Quiz.

0: It's very early in the morning in Germany, but nonetheless, Australian soprano Siobhan Stagg has grabbed a coffee and is joining us to talk about her upcoming Brisbane concert at QPAX Concert Hall on Wednesday, the 7th of October. Good morning, Siobhan.
1: Good morning from Berlin.
0: Yes. What are you doing in Berlin?
1: I live in Berlin. Berlin's been home for about 13 years now. I moved over for my first job at the Deutsche Oper in Berlin.
0: And then I was a soloist there
1: and have never left. Yeah.
0: Oh, that's great. And you were recently in Portugal too, I believe.
1: I got back from Portugal yesterday. I was actually in the Azores, the archipelago off the coast of Portugal, singing some chamber music concerts.
0: Okay. I noticed in our CD library we've got a compilation of Portugal music that you sing. Is that a language that you're familiar with?
1: Not overly, to be honest. That's a disc that I recorded when I was a student, so it's over 15 years ago now, I think. And I remember working very diligently with a coach to make sure that my pronunciation was correct. And it's a beautiful language, but it's not something that comes up all that often in the standard classical repertoire that I sing, but okay. A beautiful language for sure.
0: Well, let's go back 15 years. You just mentioned that particular time frame. When did it become apparent to you that an overseas career was probably going to be a direction you would take?
1: I think it was probably when I won an award from the Opera Foundation for Young Australians to attend a summer school in Graz in Austria. And spending 6 weeks in Graz, having lessons and masterclasses, and there was a competition at the end called the Meistersinger competition. And at that, at the grand final, an agent approached me and said that he wanted to work together. So I think that was probably the point when I realised that Europe was going to be a bit more of a permanent fixture in my life, in my future.
0: And, of course, you're living permanently in Germany. It's a slightly different climate to what we're used to and what you were used to growing up.
1: Yeah, very different. Every time I come back to Australia, which is still every year for performances, I do marvel at the consistency and the beauty of the weather in Australia.
0: Yeah, talking about your returning to Australia, I noticed in an email that we exchanged, you're a director of Melbourne Opera Trust. Tell us about that.
1: Yeah, the Melba Opera Trust. So Dame Nellie Melba, people probably remember her and maybe have heard of Peach Melba the dessert, and her face is even still on our $100 note, not that we see cash all that often these days.
0: No.
1: But Dame Nellie Melba had a massive career singing all around Europe and named after her hometown of Melbourne. And when she died, she left a large sum of money to establish scholarships in her name for young Australian singers. And I was lucky enough to have one of those when I was a student. And a few years ago, they approached me and asked me to be on the board.
0: Okay, so you're giving back now.
1: Involved in that way, yeah, in the last few years.
0: Tell us about the concert you're going to do in Brisbane. Is this one that you've also previously done elsewhere, for instance, in Berlin?
1: Yes, I have. So it's a really special program called Origins, and it's creation stories handpicked from the last millennium. So we have some chants by Hildegard von Bingen, which is some of the earliest music that we have record of. And I sing Fauré's rarely performed song cycle, The Song of Eve, Le Chanson d'Eve, which is sort of a retelling of the famous Adam and Eve story, but through Eve's perspective. And it's really beautiful. And then some other pieces as well, Sibelius Luonnotar, some songs by Nikolai Metner, which are just absolute gems.

0: and some Mozart. So we performed it 3 times now across Europe, and it's just proved every time to be so emotionally impactful and effective. So we've done it in Würzburg, then in Berlin at the beautiful new Pierre Boulez Saal. I say new, I think it's about 10 or 12 years old. And then also this year at London's Wigmore Hall.
1: Well, that's
0: so I'm thrilled to be bringing it to Australia.
1: An impressive lineup of venues. You've performed at QPAC before, have you?
0: Yes, I have. I believe with when I sing with Queensland Symphony, that would be in the concert hall.
1: That's right. And the 7th of October is your concert. You mentioned the forays from a perspective of Eve.
0: That's interesting to reflect on a story that we all know so well, and to imagine it from a softly feminist perspective. So it's not like any kind of hard-hitting feminism. It's just told through the eyes of Eve. So the first song talks about Eve opening her eyes for the very first time and discovering the amazing earth around her that God has just created, and how God asks her to go around and give every living creature a name. Everything that flies, everything that swims, everything that walks on the earth. And it's just her discovery of the planet and the world, and also her discovery of sensuality and emotions and vulnerability, anxiety, and ultimately her reckoning with her mortality.
1: It's a beautiful piece.
0: So I think it's definitely a concept
1: that
0: speaks to everyone. Sorry?
1: Yeah. It is a lovely piece. It's Opus 95. He wrote it around about 110, 12 years ago, and it's still in the repertoire, sadly not played or performed as much, so this will be a treat for Brisbane audiences. And are you bringing your accompanist with you, or using an Australian talent?
0: I am bringing the pianist with me who conceived of this program, an outstanding American pianist who's based in Berlin called Jonathan Ware. And Jonathan and I came up with this program together during COVID. So I wouldn't be able to perform it with anyone else, as amazing as the Australian talent is on the ground. This is something that really belongs to the two of us because we've created it together.
1: And obviously a very well rehearsed performance. So we can look forward to this on the 7th of October at QPAC's Concert Hall, and bookings on 136 246. Siobhan, thank you for our brief discussion, and thank you also for getting up so early and taking our call. We're very keen to promote this form of music and performance on 4MBS Classic FM, and we do hope that when you're in Australia and in Brisbane in particular, we'll hear more from you and perhaps get you into our studio. So Siobhan Stagg, one of Australia's most outstanding performers working overseas at the moment, thank you so much for your time.
0: It's my pleasure. Thank you very much for having me.

The beautiful voice of Siobhan Stagg. And Siobhan will be in Brisbane on October the 7th at QPAC Concert Hall. Her acclaimed concert will be accompanied with pianist Jonathan Ware. The particular piece of music we just heard was by Bellini, Marendi per Contento, If Only I Could Make Happy the Heart of My Beautiful Beloved. And Siobhan Stagg joined us from Berlin, where she is currently domiciled and making a wonderful career for herself. Booking for her October 7th concert through QPAC 136246.

Music for a Shakespeare play, and that's a very fitting introduction to tell you about a wonderful opportunity coming up for the 4MBS Brisbane Shakespeare Festival. Hello, I'm Gary Thorpe, General Manager of 4MBS Classic FM, and this year we're doing Henry the Fourth. You may say, which part? Part one or part two? Well, we've combined them into one performance. So Henry the Fourth, parts one and two combined, will be presented by the 4MBS Brisbane Shakespeare Festival in the Roma Street Parkland Amphitheatre on Saturday the 31st of October and Sunday the 1st of November. There's lots of activities before the play gets underway at 5:30, so turn up anytime from around about 3:30 or 4 for lots of very entertaining Shakespeare-related activities. Bring along the family as well. Henry the Fourth is a wonderful play. It's a marvellous introduction to the works of Shakespeare. And this year we are offering the opportunity for you to sponsor one of the roles in this marvellous production. Now, the artistic director of the 4MBS Brisbane Shakespeare Festival is Tama Matheson. Now, Tama is a brilliant director and actor, and he'll be playing one of the roles in the production himself. But we have a magnificent cast. Rehearsals are starting within the next week or so. So, the chance to sponsor one of the major roles in this production is really quite unique. So if you'd like to sponsor the name role of Henry the Fourth, you can do so. Or Prince Hal, who takes off with the wrong crowd but comes good in the end, and he becomes becomes King Henry the Fifth. And then, of course, there's the errant knight who leads the young prince astray. Falstaff, one of the great comedy roles created by Shakespeare in all of his plays. And each of those three roles you can sponsor for $500 each. We have three other roles for $250. Hotspur. Hotspur helps Henry the Fourth gain the throne, but then rebels against the king. Mistress Quickly, who runs the Boar's Head Tavern. And a swaggering soldier full of boasts, Ancient Pistol. Six wonderful roles in Henry the Fourth, and you can be involved in bringing this production to the stage by sponsoring one of those roles. I'd love to hear from you. So what do you get if you sponsor the role? You receive up to four tickets to one of the performances of your choice, Saturday the 31st of October or Sunday the 1st of November. Beautiful Shakespearean-themed sponsor certificate, which acknowledges your support in bringing this production to the stage. You'll also get to meet Tama Matheson, the director, and some of the cast, and, if it applies to you, tax deductibility for your donation. So, which role will you support? So you can reserve your sponsored role by phoning me on Monday. Ask for Gary Thorpe, so phone after 10 a.m. on Monday morning on 3847 1717, or you can email me at gary.thorpe, that's one R in Gary and an E on the end of Thorpe, so gary.thorpe@4mbs.com.au, and reserve your sponsored role. This is a marvellous opportunity, so I hope you can be part of our 4MBS Brisbane Shakespeare Festival this year. And our sincere thanks to the Brisbane City Council and the State Government Arts Queensland funding body for helping us bring this mighty production to the stage. But you can play a role by sponsoring a role in this production. So King Henry the Fourth, Prince Hal, who becomes Henry the Fifth, Falstaff, Hotspur, Mistress Quickly, or Ancient Pistol. Do give me a call. I'd love to hear from you. We already have several of the roles sponsored, but we will be delighted if we have multiple sponsors for one or more of the roles. So do call me on Monday morning after 10 a.m. That number again, 3847 1717.